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0: one to fall victim to this. You make a fine income. It's a great income. You guys probably feel like you make a great income, and you've given yourself the excuse to be sloppy because you think that you can out-earn bad financial choices. And it always comes back to bite you in the butt, and that's what's happened to you. So I think what's happened is it's not a budget problem. It is a it's a self-control problem, right? Because you put those items, those line items, you say, I'm only spending $500 on going out to eat, or I'm only spending $1,000 on groceries. And the self-control problem comes when you start to butt up against that line item amount, and then you say, you know what? I'm just going to do it anyway, right?
1: Yes.
0: I know I've overspent. I'm just going to do it anyway. And so that's a personal problem. It's not a budget problem.
1: Yeah, I don't disagree.
0: You know?
1: I don't disagree. There's one there's one more tidbit to the equation. Yes, I make 200. However, I have a $100,000 base. The other 100,000 comes in two payments throughout the year in a bonus check.
0: Okay.
1: So it's that ebb and flow. So every 6 months, yeah, sure, I get the lion's share, but throughout the other months is where I get myself in that trouble. And I feel that a proper budgeting tool would help me become more disciplined, and that's
2: so
1: what I'm having a hard time.
2: Let's pretend for a second that, let's just make up a number, okay? We're going to put you on Every Dollar, the world's best budgeting tool that we've developed because we're the best at this. And you and your wife are going to sit down and give every dollar an assignment before the month begins. Now, if we could pan back a little bit, you're going to have to walk into this carefully, and I don't know exactly how you're going to walk into it, but here's a plan. Let's pretend that out of the next budget, out of the next bonus, which is half of your income, and that's a strain. That's where the strain's coming from. That's a good point of information, by the way. Thank you for telling us that. So let's pretend that you need $124,000, which is approximately, let's say $120,000, $10,000 a month minus taxes. So I need $10,000 a month to operate. But I've only got $8,000 because I only got $8,300 because I only got $100 coming in. You follow me?
1: Yes.
2: So out of the next bonus check, I set aside $20,000 to subsidize my monthly baseline. Follow me?
1: Gotcha.
2: Okay.
1: Yeah, I'm writing it down.
2: And so, or you can set aside if you want to make it even $24,000. That'd be $2,000 a month. So out of my next bonus check, I set $24,000 into a separate savings account. Each month, I move $2,000 over, plus I have my $100 to work with, and I set my budget on that. And then anything else in the budget, anything else in that bonus can go to reduce these debts. And to build wealth and to buy things. If we were going to go on a trip, we'd take it out of a bonus check after we pulled our 24 out. Okay, if we were going to go buy a couch, we'd take it out of the bonus check. In cash, if after we pulled our 24 out, you know what I'm saying? So,
1: yes,
2: you know, you get a $50,000 bonus check twice a year. We're going to pull 24 out at least once a year, or maybe 12 out of each one. Okay, and then that gives me some other amount of money out of that bonus. And you already need to have it also allocated before it comes. Every dollar needs to be spent on paper and be in agreement with your spouse before it comes into your house. And then stick to the plan the two of you wrote down, and you pinky swear and spit shake and make a contract.
1: So there's no magic tool. This is just something I can build myself.
2: I'm going to give you the Every Dollar budget. That's the tool, because it's a system that will show you how to work the Ramsey process. But what I just designed for you is a customized version.
0: Yeah.
2: But to deal with your volatile income, your because you probably can't live on $100.
1: Right.
2: By the time you pay your house payment and your groceries, if you can, well, then you got another $100 to throw at stuff as it comes in, right? Which will clean up all these debts real quick. I mean, $100,000 to clean up almost every debt but your house. Well, no, you only have them. You don't have
0: just
2: anything.
0: The second mortgage,
2: knock the second mortgage out the first bonus check, right?
1: Right.
2: And no more credit cards. Cut them up.
0: Did you cut them up?
2: You cut them up and use a debit card. We do not spend money we do not have.
1: In the wallet.
0: No, you got to cut them up. You got to take them out of the wallet and cut them up.
2: They have to be. They have to die. The accounts need to be closed. Debit cards only. The debit card will do everything the credit card will do except get you into debt.
0: And also, something cool happens when you cut them up. You don't have anything to fall back on. So you have to manage your money. You have to do it the correct way. Otherwise, when you run out, you run out and there's nothing else you can spend on. So that's good. Every dollar is going to help you. It's going to be great.
2: Yeah. Hang on. We'll have Christian pick up. We'll put you in the premium version. We'll pay for it and get you started. It's a free app, people, that you can download, but the upgrade version has it automatic downloads from your debit card usage from your bank. And so it keeps everything up, keeps everything current automatically for you. And it's a very powerful tool. And it actually has built into it all of the Ramsey system, the baby steps, and shows you everything you need to do. And, when you lay it out and the first time you do it, you're going to sit down, you're going to say, where's all my money been going? Because there's $3,000. I don't know where it's been going.
0: Yeah.
2: Everyone has that happen. You feel like you got a raise when you do a budget. Because the disorganization and the chaos, the impulse spending, the lack of self-control, the inability to say no because I make a lot of money, all that kind of, that was a really good insight.
0: Yeah. But stick with it. Don't just do this one time in the first month if you're in the red, quit. Stick with it. It takes most people 90 days to start locking in and really get the feel for it. So stick with it. Don't quit after 1 month.

0: 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They're tied to a handful of companies, so they're only going to show you what those few sell. 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And listen, you only get certain windows of time to make this decision. If you miss it, you could be stuck with the wrong plan for an entire year. But here's the good news. Chapter's services are completely free to you. 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
1: 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The pitch is calling. Will you answer?
2: I'm Carmen Roberts. Iran unleashes a barrage of missiles against Israel in a sudden escalation of the conflict. Fox's Trey Yingst watched from Tel Aviv and then spoke to President Trump.
3: The president told me it's certainly not going to help negotiations. The president indicated that ultimately he felt things were very close to an agreement. He said Monday, Tuesday, or Wednesday of this coming week, and now this.
2: President Trump says he has a message for Iran. You fired your missiles. Now get back to the table and make a deal. Italy's Coast Guard says a patrol boat recovered the bodies of 10 people after a fishing vessel rescued 48 migrants from a boat from Libya that capsized in Malta. And 24 Broadway shows hope to nab at least one award at the Tonys tonight in New York City. 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
5: Here's your Wild Horse Resort and Casino weather update. Tonight, the skies will be mostly cloudy with temperature lows in the mid to upper 40s. Tomorrow, and looking into the rest of the week, Monday night will start with a chance of showers lasting through Wednesday and starting to let up around Thursday, while temperature highs keep steady around the low 70s through Thursday, with temperature lows keeping in the mid to upper 40s through the week. 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

0: 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As the pace of AI accelerates, CEOs are rethinking how their leadership teams operate, how decisions are made, and how organizations are structured. IBM's annual CEO study shows that adopting new tools is no longer enough. Leaders are actively redesigning decision-making structures, clarifying accountability, and reshaping the C-suite to drive greater business impact. The study found that 76% of organizations now have a chief AI officer, up from 26% a year ago, and nearly two-thirds of CEOs say they are comfortable using AI to help inform major strategic decisions. The study also showed that organizations with an AI-first leadership approach are scaling more AI initiatives than their peers. The message is clear. Success with AI depends not just on technology, but on leadership, governance, and organizations built to adapt. 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
1: Here's your Wild Horse Resort and Casino weather update. Tonight, the skies will be mostly cloudy with temperature lows in the mid to upper 40s. Tomorrow, and looking into the rest of the week, Monday night will start with a chance of showers lasting through Wednesday and starting to let up around Thursday, while temperature highs keep steady around the low 70s through Thursday, with temperature lows keeping in the mid to upper 40s through the week. 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
15: As America celebrates its 250th birthday, Fox and Friends co-host Ainsley Earhart has a new book out focused on giving young people a beginner's course in what makes our country so special. I sat down with Ainsley to talk about what she hopes people of all ages will get from this book.
16: I think it's important for our children to know the history of our country, especially on our 250th anniversary or birthday. And my original book that I wrote, that's book number one with the same title, except we added America on this one. I'm So Glad You Were Born came out of my mom. My mom always said that on our birthdays. So then the publisher said, Ainsley, it's America's birthday. We definitely need to write a book and teach children why we love America, why we're so glad America was born. And I am so thankful that we live in a country where we can choose how we worship. We can go to whatever church we want. We can say whatever we want. You might not like it, but you can say whatever you want, and you're not going to be thrown into prison.
15: And in that same space, you know, our founders want to be sure, if you don't want to have any faith at all, I mean, that's part of the American experiment, too. I mean, we have freedom to have these conversations. And you talk in there about, like, we need to be able to have conversations that are difficult and still care about each other and still think that our country is the best place in the world and to have those conversations.
16: Right. I'm hoping that with this birthday celebration that we can all come together, because our country is so divided right now, as you know. And so maybe this is an opportunity for us to be reminded of that, that we can still have those dialogues and those conversations like our grandparents did or like Ronald Reagan did. You know, he was friends with Democrats as well. And I think that we're so divided that if you're a Republican, you're going to vote one way. If you're a Democrat, you vote the other way if you're in Congress. And they never rarely side with the other side. So I wish that we could have more common sense dialogues and more common sense voting practices.
15: Yeah, it gives us a place to remember where we are connected and the things that we do have in common. We have evolved and we have flaws. We've overcome a lot of those, but we at least have a framework. The founders were so wise in putting together, if we need to fix the Constitution, if we need to add something or change something, we can work through our struggles together.
16: I live in New York City. I have a lot of friends that are Democrats. I will tell them how I feel and why I feel the way I do, but but I'll also listen to them.
15: Mm-hmm.
16: And it's important.
15: Yeah, and the book is all about that. And it doesn't take any political positions. It's just, America's great. Let's find ways to work together. And again,
16: we can vote. We can vote in our country. Yeah, women can vote in our country. It talks about the military. We have men and women that fight for our country to give us these freedoms. It talks about first responders and how we need to praise them. And the children in the book are building these big floats. They're banging the drums. They're blowing their brass horns. They're so glad America was born. It's a great gift.
15: It is. It's a great gift and a great gift to us that you spark these conversations with little ones. Congratulations. And as always,
16: thank you.
15: We're glad you were born.
16: Thank you so much. I'm glad you were too.
15: Ainsley's book, available now wherever you like to get your books. And just a quick note, my latest episode of my podcast, Live in the Bream, drops today. This week, my guest is author and filmmaker Billy Hallowell. We talk about his latest project, delving into the supernatural, whether there's evidence of things like angels or demons. If you've ever worried or wondered about that, you don't want to miss our chat. Live in the Bream, wherever you like to get your podcasts. That is it for us today. Thank you so much for joining us. I'm Shannon Bream. Have a wonderful week. We'll see you back here for the next Fox News Sunday.

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2: Here's your Wild Horse Resort and Casino weather update. Tonight, the skies will be mostly cloudy with temperature lows in the mid to upper 40s. Tomorrow, and looking into the rest of the week, Monday night will start with a chance of showers lasting through Wednesday and starting to let up around Thursday, while temperature highs keep steady around the low 70s through Thursday, with temperature lows keeping in the mid to upper 40s through the week. 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

0: Republican conservatives are going to get a sniff. 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
4: 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In 1962, President John F. Kennedy said these inspiring words.
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6: The engine stopped just in tranquility base here. The Eagle has landed. 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
0: Tonight that, believe it or not, Spencer Pratt will be out, but we'll see what happens. Won't be official. There's some reporting that that dimwit, the third place individual, is actually going to jump on top. Her name is Nimya Raman, and she's to the left of Karen Bass. And there's not much room out there. That's a real Karen right there, Karen Bass. Not much room to the left of Karen Bass, who spent 34 trips to Cuba talking about the Cuban Communist Revolution, how great it is. That's the person in charge of Los Angeles. And sometime later this week, it's going to be announced, we think, that Pratt is out and that it's going to be between a hard left and a communist. You can choose which they might be, but there's no question the counting begins by seeing how many Republicans ballots there are, and then you wait for weeks until more are created, brought into the ballot box and count it quickly, run through the various machines that may be soiled anyway. And then the Democrats know how much they have to fictitiously put ballots in, and that's how Republicans lose. That's the way things are. We'll see what happens later in the week. Let's continue with much activity tonight and this afternoon. And Iran, Leland Vitter will be here of News Nation to talk about that and much more. Bill Cunningham with you every Sunday night.

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8: I'm Billy Cunningham. Now, the media will use for political purposes the death of people like Michael Brown or George Floyd or Trayvon Martin and make it what it is not. The great black Americans, such as Clarence Thomas or such as Thomas Sowell or Condoleezza Rice or Byron Donald, they don't fit the Democratic narrative of what a black person should be. And so this battle over the so-called redistricting is not about protecting black votes. It's about protecting Democrats, not about whatsoever protecting the black votes. It's about protecting Democratic districts, and the media won't cover it. And by the way, the behavior of Kristen Welker this morning with the president was utterly ridiculous. I mean, utterly ridiculous. Always great to have on Kevin Jackson. And lastly, I'm going to put a call into Dr. Alex McFarland of the Manosphere. He's written a great column about what's happened to men in our society. When men are diminished, when men are attacked, when men are called toxic, it has terrible consequences for all of society. Let's continue with more. Bill Cunningham, The Great American, with you every Sunday night.

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2: Fox News, I'm Sue Gossman. Fighting escalating between Israel and Iran. Israel's military warning the public a second wave of Iranian missiles was targeting the country and urged them to seek shelter. Fox's Trey Yinks tells us that after the first attacks by Iran, President Trump had urged Israel to hold its fire.
3: The president told me it's certainly not going to help negotiations. He went on to say, what I would suggest to Iran, you've shot your missiles, that's enough. Get back to the table and make a deal.
2: 6 people stabbed at New York's Penn Station. 1 seriously hurt. This a day before President Trump attends the basketball playoffs at Madison Square Garden.
4: Fans should expect enhanced security measures when entering Madison Square Garden, including TSA-style screening procedures. Guests are strongly encouraged to arrive at least 2 hours before tip-off.
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6: Here's your Wild Horse Resort and Casino weather update. Tonight, the skies will be mostly cloudy with temperature lows in the mid to upper 40s. Tomorrow, and looking into the rest of the week, Monday night will start with a chance of showers lasting through Wednesday and starting to let up around Thursday, while temperature highs keep steady around the low 70s through Thursday, with temperature lows keeping in the mid to upper 40s through the week. 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
10: Every month, and here's our next one, Servotronic from Brownstown, Michigan. 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

0: Here's your Wild Horse Resort and Casino weather update. Tonight, the skies will be mostly cloudy with temperature lows in the mid to upper 40s. Tomorrow, and looking into the rest of the week, Monday night will start with a chance of showers lasting through Wednesday and starting to let up around Thursday, while temperature highs keep steady around the low 70s through Thursday, with temperature lows keeping in the mid to upper 40s through the week. 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
4: The fighting escalates. I'm Sue Guzman, Fox News. Sirens sounding in Israel after a new round of missiles were fired by Iran. This after the IDF announced it had struck Iranian military targets in western and central Iran after Israel was struck earlier. Comes after President Trump Sunday expressed concerns that the latest strikes could jeopardize peace talks.
5: Even though we heard the president tell Fox that we were potentially just days away from securing a deal, that now all of that might be in jeopardy. We've heard the president say that negotiators are getting closer, and he's underscored some of his hard lines that Iran cannot have a nuclear weapon and that Iran cannot be able to have language in that deal that would allow them to, in the future, potentially buy a weapon. We've also heard the president push back, saying this is not an endless war. It comes as the war has now stretched into the 100-day mark. So there is a lot of pressure from Democrats saying this needs to come to an end. There's simply too much strain on the American public when it comes to gas prices and the overall impact on the economy.
4: Fox's Alex Hogan reporting in a mass stabbing at New York's Penn Station, leaving 6 people injured and others scrambling for their lives.
6: It's coming less than a day before President Trump is set to attend Game 3 of the NBA Finals at Madison Square Garden, directly above Penn Station. Now, FDNY says a suspect was taken into custody at the scene, but have not yet released details about what led up to the stabbings. The scene of people being removed on stretchers weighing heavily on those who saw it tonight.
4: And that's Fox's Meredith Gorman reporting the stabbings near the Amtrak terminals at the busy transit hub. 5 people dead, 14 injured in Ukraine's southeastern Zaporizhia region following a Russian attack. Comes after Volodymyr Zelensky, Ukraine's leader, met with the leaders of the UK, France, and Germany in London Sunday. 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
9: Temperatures being 30 degrees above average.
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4: Police are still searching for suspects behind a mass shooting at an Ohio festival Saturday night.
11: The fun suddenly turning to people of all ages running and scrambling for cover at the iconic Old West End Festival. And many were helping any of the 12 victims that they could. We know two of those shooting victims are fighting for their life in critical condition. And people who were there are shocked. Police are still searching for at least two suspects who they say were probably shooting at each other. Investigators are currently combing through all the evidence, and one seasoned lieutenant says this is some of the worst violence he's seen.
4: And four people are dead, more than 200 injured from a magnitude earthquake of 7.8 that struck early Monday. It also sparked a tsunami for a time with 3-foot waves that washed ashore on nearby coasts. This was the strongest quake to strike the Philippines this year and was centered about 8 miles at sea southwest of the city of General Santos. We are told multiple buildings have collapsed and that search and rescue operations are underway for people who may have been taken underneath there. Still no suspects in custody following a shooting in Missouri that left 9 people injured over the weekend. Shots were fired about 4 miles away from England's World Cup base in Kansas City Saturday. This was just days before the World Cup tournament is set to kick off in New Jersey on Thursday. The soccer players from England had not yet arrived in Kansas City. They were due to play a friendly game against Costa Rica in Orlando, Florida, this Wednesday. And the Tony Awards held in New York City at Radio City Music Hall, the 79th annual Tony Awards, where Schmigadoon took home the Tony for Best Musical. John Lithgow winning the Tony Award for Best Lead Actor for a Play for his work in Giant, and Laurie Metcalf win her for Arthur Miller's Death of a Salesman. I'm Sue Guzman. This is Fox News.
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2: News. I'm Ted Lindner. Six people stabbed in New York City at Penn Station Sunday night. One seriously hurt. This a day before President Trump attends the basketball playoffs upstairs at Madison Square Garden.
3: Fans should expect enhanced security measures when entering Madison Square Garden, including TSA-style screening procedures. Guests are strongly encouraged to arrive at least 2 hours before tip-off.
2: Fox's CB Cotton. Iran firing missiles at Israel Sunday in retaliation for an Israeli attack on Beirut. Fox's Trey Yingst with more on President Trump's reaction.
4: The president told me it's certainly not going to help negotiations. He went on to say, what I would suggest to Iran, you've shot your missiles, that's enough. Get back to the table and make a deal.
2: The Israeli Air Force responding by striking military targets belonging to the Iranian regime. And the 79th annual Tony Awards held at Radio City, New York City, Schmigadoon wins for Best Musical. 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
6: Here's your Wild Horse Resort and Casino weather update. Tonight, the skies will be mostly cloudy with temperature lows in the mid to upper 40s. Tomorrow, and looking into the rest of the week, Monday night will start with a chance of showers lasting through Wednesday and starting to let up around Thursday, while temperature highs keep steady around the low 70s through Thursday, with temperature lows keeping in the mid to upper 40s through the week. 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

0: Here's your Wild Horse Resort and Casino weather update. Tonight, the skies will be mostly cloudy with temperature lows in the mid to upper 40s. Tomorrow, and looking into the rest of the week, Monday night will start with a chance of showers lasting through Wednesday and starting to let up around Thursday, while temperature highs keep steady around the low 70s through Thursday, with temperature lows keeping in the mid to upper 40s through the week. 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
4: Exchanging strikes. I'm Ted Lindner, Fox News. Israel and Iran have traded attacks with explosions heard in at least 3 Iranian cities. Fox's Ashley Strohmeyer has the details.
5: Iran launching a new wave of missiles at southern Israel. This comes after Israel's military struck military targets in western and central Iran early Monday morning. Iranian state media confirms explosions in at least 3 cities, including Isfahan and Tehran. This comes hours after Iran launched at least 4 waves of missiles at Israel. Israel says they were all intercepted and vowed a powerful response. Tehran claims the attack was retaliation for Israel's deadly strike in Beirut on Sunday. Israel insists it's going after Hezbollah in Lebanon because the Iran-backed group keeps firing missiles into northern Israel.
4: President Trump has shared that Iran's strikes are certainly not going to help negotiations. 6 people injured in a series of stabbings in New York City at Penn Station Sunday night. A suspect's in custody. The stabbing happening on the eve of President Trump's planned attendance at Game 3 of the NBA Finals at Madison Square Garden, directly above Penn Station. Fox's CB Cotton with more on security.
6: The president will become the first sitting U.S. commander-in-chief to attend an NBA Finals game, and fans have been told to expect airport-level security. The Knicks releasing a statement that reads in part, quote, a strict no-bag policy will be in effect, and fans should make every effort to limit personal items to an absolute minimum. Fans should expect enhanced security measures when entering Madison Square Garden, including TSA-style screening procedures. Guests are strongly encouraged to arrive at least 2 hours before tip-off to allow additional time for screening and entry.
4: The NYPD says no watch parties will be permitted outside the garden. And tomorrow morning or Monday morning, 8:30 a.m. Eastern time, the NYPD commissioner and special agent in charge of the U.S. Secret Service will be holding a security briefing. 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
4: The 79th Annual Tony Awards held at Radio City Music Hall in New York City Sunday night. Schmigadoon, an adaptation of the Apple TV series that gently mocks big, brassy Broadway shows, taking home the Tony Award for Best New Musical. The award also completing the studio EGOT achievement, which is when the producing studio wins an award in all 4 major award ceremonies. Liberation, a play about a consciousness-raising women's group in Ohio set in the 1970s, winning a Tony for Best New Play. Earlier this year, that play also won a Pulitzer Prize for drama. Elon Musk's SpaceX set to go public this week in what's expected to be the biggest IPO in history. Fox's Madeline Rivera with more.
14: SpaceX set a flat price of $135 per share. They're going to offer 555.6 million shares as the company tries to raise $75 billion. At this price tag, SpaceX would be valued at $1.8 trillion, making it one of the most valuable firms in the United States. The question of whether investors will accept SpaceX as a valuation will largely hinge on whether they believe Elon Musk can deliver on his ambitious goals, including putting AI data centers into orbit and sending humans to Mars. SpaceX reported it lost nearly $5 billion last year, even though revenue increased by 33% from the year before.
4: SpaceX also reportedly making the unusual decision to keep about 30% of its shares for individual investors. Other major companies expect to announce their own IPOs, including Anthropic and OpenAI. Multiple people have reportedly been killed and over 200 injured following a 7.8 magnitude earthquake that shook part of the southern Philippines early on Monday. Tsunami warnings were also initially issued. Power outages were reported. People were urged to get to higher ground. The epicenter of the tremor at a depth of 6.2 miles and struck about 8 miles southwest of General Santos City. I'm Ted Lindner, and this is Fox News.
15: I'm Bill Hemmer, and these are the most impactful moments in American history. October 14th, 1947, from a Boeing B-29 bomber, U.S. Air Force pilot Chuck Yeager descended into the Bell X-1, a sleek orange plane which he dubbed the glamorous Glennis. At 20,000 feet, the X-1 launched from the B-29 and soared 30,000, 40,000, 42,000 feet into the sky, Yeager accelerated faster until Chuck Yeager reached Mach 1.06 and broke the sound barrier. It was a flight many believed to be impossible, but Chuck Yeager's historic achievement helped Americans reach new heights and test new limits. For more on this impactful moment in history, go to foxnewspodcast.com. I'm Bill Hemmer, Fox News.
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2: I'm Sue Guzman. Israel and Iran trading fire early Monday in retaliatory strikes, raising concern about a widening Middle Eastern conflict. This announcement notifying people on board an airplane as they landed in Israel.
3: Missiles are coming here. We need to get off this airplane, please.
2: Six people injured in a stabbing at New York's Penn Station Sunday. This coming a day before President Trump attends the basketball playoffs at Madison Square Garden.
4: Fans should expect enhanced security measures when entering Madison Square Garden, including TSA-style screening procedures. Guests are strongly encouraged to arrive at least 2 hours before tip-off.
2: Fox's C.B. Cotton, 12 people dead, 200 injured after a 7.8 magnitude earthquake struck the southern Philippines. And the 79th annual Tony Awards held at Radio City Music Hall in New York City Sunday. Schmigadoon taking home the Tony for Best New Musical. 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
5: Something like American Indian thing, you know, Apache or something he described. 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That's kind of Tommy Dowd's input. You know, he's fantastic.

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5: Underscored some of his hard lines that Iran cannot have a nuclear weapon and that Iran cannot be able to have language in that deal that would allow them to, in the future, potentially buy a weapon. We've also heard the president push back, saying this is not an endless war. It comes as the war has now stretched into the 100-day mark. So there is a lot of pressure from Democrats saying this needs to come to an end. There's simply too much strain on the American public when it comes to gas prices and the overall impact on the economy.
7: And Fox's Alex Hogan reporting, the IDF announcing it struck Iranian military targets in western and central Iran, and President Trump Sunday expressing concerns these strikes could jeopardize peace talks. Mass stabbing at New York's Penn Station, leaving 6 people injured, others scrambling for their lives. The latest from Fox's Meredith Gorman.
8: It's coming less than a day before President Trump is set to attend Game 3 of the NBA Finals at Madison Square Garden, directly above Penn Station. Now, FDNY says a suspect was taken into custody at the scene, but have not yet released details about what led up to the stabbings. The scene of people being removed on stretchers, weighing heavily on those who saw it tonight.
7: 5 people are dead, 14 injured in Ukraine's southeastern Zaporizhia region after a Russian attack. This comes after Ukraine's leader, Volodymyr Zelensky, and the leaders of the UK, France, and Germany met in London on Sunday, discussing what they call the urgent need to scale up Ukraine's air defenses. 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
7: Police are still searching for suspects behind a mass shooting at an Ohio festival Saturday night.
12: The fun suddenly turning to people of all ages running and scrambling for cover at the iconic Old West End Festival. And many were helping any of the 12 victims that they could. We know two of those shooting victims are fighting for their life in critical condition. And people who were there are shocked. Police are still searching for at least two suspects who they say were probably shooting at each other. Investigators are currently combing through all the evidence, and one seasoned lieutenant says this is some of the worst violence he's seen.
7: Fox's Madison Scarpino reporting. At least 16 people are dead, more than 200 injured from a 7.8 magnitude earthquake that struck in the southern Philippines early Monday. This was the strongest quake to hit the Philippines so far this year. It sparked a tsunami and collapsed multiple structures. And China's leader is in North Korea for a rare foreign visit.
13: Xi Jinping's two-day trip to North Korea, which begins today, underscores how important he believes it is for China to have influence in the secretive state. It's Xi's first foreign trip of the year and his first to Pyongyang since 2019. China's foreign ministry says he'll talk to Kim Jong-un about bilateral relations and issues of common concern. China's been trying to restore its traditional strong links with North Korea. A combination of the coronavirus pandemic and the war in Ukraine has seen the North Koreans develop closer relations with Russia. Jonathan Savage, Fox News.
7: Still no suspects in custody following a shooting in Kansas City, Missouri that left 9 people injured Saturday. The shots ringing out just 4 miles away from England's World Cup base and just days before the massive soccer tournament is set to kick off in New Jersey this Thursday. The 79th annual Tony Awards were held at Radio City Music Hall in New York City Sunday night, and Schmigadoon took home the Tony for Best New Musical. I'm Sue Guzman. This is Fox News.
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2: News. I'm Ted Linder. Iran firing missiles at Israel Sunday in retaliation for an Israeli attack on Beirut. Fox's Trey Yingst with more on President Trump's reaction.
3: The president told me it's certainly not going to help negotiations. 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
2: The Israeli Air Force responding by striking military targets belonging to the Iranian regime in western and central Iran. 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
4: 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Schmigadoon!
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0: On with the show. Celebrate a massive milestone, the 110th anniversary of the Happy Canyon Pageant. 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
4: Tensions rising once again. I'm Ted Lindner, Fox News. A new danger point for the Middle East as Israel and Iran are trading fire. Fox's Jonathan Savage has the latest.
5: This is the first serious exchange of fire in 2 months. Israel's launched further strikes on central and western Iran in response to a barrage of Iranian missiles. Explosions have been heard in northern and central Israel, where Iran's Revolutionary Guard says it's targeted 2 military bases. The Iranians say their attacks are the beginning of a full week of continuous strikes. They follow Israel targeting Hezbollah in Beirut, Lebanon. President Trump had urged Israel not to attack Iran, saying yesterday he was going to call Israel's Benjamin Netanyahu and tell him not to retaliate. Jonathan Savage, Fox News.
4: President Trump urging Iran to get back to the negotiation table and make a deal. 6 people injured in a series of stabbings in New York City at Penn Station Sunday night. A suspect now in custody. The stabbing happening on the eve of President Trump's planned attendance at Game 3 of the NBA Finals at Madison Square Garden upstairs directly above Penn Station. Fox's CB Cotton with more on security.
6: The president will become the first sitting U.S. commander-in-chief to attend an NBA Finals game, and fans have been told to expect airport-level security. The Knicks releasing a statement that reads in part, quote, a strict no-bag policy will be in effect, and fans should make every effort to limit personal items to an absolute minimum. Fans should expect enhanced security measures when entering Madison Square Garden, including TSA-style screening procedures. Guests are strongly encouraged to arrive at least 2 hours before tip-off to allow additional time for screening and entry.
4: The NYPD says no watch parties will be permitted outside the garden during or after the game on Monday night. The NYPD commissioner and special agent in charge of the U.S. Secret Service going to be holding a press conference at 8:30 Eastern Time later this morning. 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
4: The 79th Annual Tony Awards held at Radio City Music Hall in New York City Sunday night, honoring the best performances in Broadway productions. One of the Tony Awards given out, best performance by an actress in a leading role in a musical.
14: And the Tony Award goes to... Oh, I'm nervous. Casey Levy.
4: The sound courtesy of Tony Award Productions, Sundair Entertainment, and CBS. Schmigadoon, an adaptation of the Apple TV series that gently mocks big, brassy Broadway shows, took home the Tony Award for Best New Musical. The award also completes the studio EGOT achievement, which is when the producing studio wins an award in all 4 major award ceremonies. At least 16 people dead following a strong earthquake that struck the southern part of the Philippines. Fox's Ashley Strohmeyer with more.
15: A powerful 7.8 magnitude earthquake has caused death and destruction across the Philippines. So far, officials say at least 200 are hurt. Right now, rescue crews are focusing their efforts on General Santos City. That is where people are reportedly trapped after multiple buildings collapsed. The quake has since triggered 138 aftershocks. Meantime, a tsunami alert is in effect for parts of the Philippines. Officials say waves could reach up to 3 feet above the tide levels there. Residents in coastal areas are being urged to move to higher ground.
4: And the Pacific Tsunami Warning Center said the threat of a tsunami had largely passed hours after the tremor struck. And a Palestinian man reportedly under arrest in Greece on suspicion of planning terrorist attacks and being a member of the Palestinian terror group Hamas. Police say the 37-year-old man, an electrician living for about a year in the area, also under investigation for traveling abroad to undergo training with the militant group. I'm Ted Lindner. And this is Fox News.
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0: And common sense is weird, so we're here to help you transform your life. From the Ramsey Network and the Fairwinds Credit Union Studio, this is The Ramsey Show. John Deloney joined by the one and only gangster, George Camel. Let's go out to York, Pennsylvania, and talk to Rhonda. Help me, Rhonda. Help me, Rhonda. What's up?
1: I hope you can help me. How are you doing, George and John?
0: We're doing great. What's up?
1: I'm really struggling, and I was wondering if it would benefit me to get a loan to pay off all my debt except for the house in order to give me a little breathing room.
0: You sound terrified. Are you okay?
1: Just have a lot going on in my life.
0: Yeah, you sound like it. Take a deep breath for me.
1: I'm trying to help my brother take care of my mom. I'm trying to work a full-time job. I get up at 3 o'clock in the morning so that I can be at mom's by 4. So my brother can leave for work, and then I get my mom up and take her to daycare, and then I go to work, and I don't get off till 5, 6 o'clock in the evening, and I travel over 65 miles a day to do all this.
0: So,
1: and
0: let me interrupt you here, okay? Whatever path you're on doing this is noble and pretty amazing. And it's not sustainable. Yeah, it's not sustainable.
1: Right.
2: How long has this been going on?
1: Until just over a year.
0: Okay. I always want you to push pause on, I have to. I want you to really dig into that. Let's get into your money challenges right now, what you're facing financially. And if we have time, we can loop back before the radio break. We can loop back and talk through this idea of I have to.
1: Okay.
0: If you don't, George and I have a great friend named Will Gadara, and he told me this. He's a famous restaurateur, and he said if his staff doesn't spend time to go fill up their pitcher before their shift starts, they have nothing to serve their customers with.
1: Mm-hmm.
0: And if you're not taking care of yourself and you end up in the hospital, you end up collapsing, you end up in a wreck at 3:30 in the morning because you're exhausted, then you're unable to help yourself, you're unable to help your brother, you're unable to help your mom, okay? So sometimes the greatest gift we can give other people is to say no. Okay, let's circle back to your money challenges.
2: So how much debt do you have?
1: Okay. $19,500.
2: What kind of debt is that? Break it down for me. What are the types and what are the balances?
1: It's all credit card debt.
2: So $19,000 is across a couple of credit cards?
1: Yes. And then I have a house that's $26,362.
2: Okay. Well, the mortgage we'll leave alone for now. Let's focus on the consumer debt by itself. How much are you bringing home every month?
1: Do I want to count overtime? Because I don't always have overtime. I've been blessed that I've been able to get a little bit in.
2: But you don't have to count it. We'll go without that for now.
1: My bring home would be $2,800.
2: How much of that is the mortgage? What does that cost you?
1: Mortgage is $1,126.
2: So we're approaching half your income just immediately out the door from that paycheck to the mortgage, and then you've got the credit card bills. What are the minimum payments across all of those?
1: I think that is $632.
2: Wow. So then you got $1,000 left to do everything else. Utility bills, food, groceries, insurance, you name it.
1: Correct.
2: So that's part of it. Part of the reason you can't breathe right now is a mathematical equation. There's not enough income coming in to cover the bills and knock out the debt, which is probably why you turned to the credit cards, right? There was a deficit, and the credit card company says, here, Rhonda, here's a $10,000 line of credit. Have at it. We'll help you.
1: Mm-hmm. Yeah, it's among about 6 different cards.
2: Okay.
1: Wow.
2: Are you still using those cards every month? Or can you make your bills work with your income right now?
1: It'd be 7 different cards. And no, I haven't been using my cards. I've been
2: Good.
1: I've been trying to make it on just what I have.
2: That's amazing progress. That's a huge start. Because part of the issue of getting out of debt is most people are still going into it while trying to get out. So back to your original question, should I take a loan out to pay off this other loan, these credit card debts? I wouldn't do that. Because it makes you feel like you've solved the problem when you've just moved it around and potentially made it worse. Because now you've got a debt consolidation loan of just one payment, and now you go to attack this $19,000 mountain instead of debt snowballing it with the smallest balance. So what's your next smallest balance credit card debt? The smallest card balance. Is it $500?
1: I was just thinking it would give me a little piece. I only had to write one bill out or pay one bill.
2: Yeah. I understand. Yeah, it's overwhelming to keep up with seven different bills, but debt consolidation, it could make the problem worse in a lot of other ways. So I'd rather you have these on auto pay.
1: I'd be able to get a personal loan, but I wouldn't have to do like debt consolidation, and I could get a better rate. But my next lowest, I just got two paid off. My next lowest is $1,300.
2: Okay, great. And that's what I think we need right now is a little bit of progress, because you've probably felt hopeless for a while now, probably for the last year, as you've been just clawing through all of this.
1: Before all this happened, I was making really good progress, and I had a second job, and then all this happened.
3: Is there a possibility that you can go to making this drive 3 days a week, and your brother can pick up the other two?
1: I can't because I'm there so he can leave for work. That's the only reason I have to be there at 4 o'clock in the morning. He's a truck driver, and in order to get his loads and runs in for the day, he has to leave at 4.
2: What's the long-term plan to take care of her?
1: Well, we're on a program where we're supposed to be able to get assistant like to come into the home, but we've only, because of the 4 o'clock in the morning thing, nobody wants to take it.
3: Is it possible that you can move her into your home for a while, for a season?
1: I'd still have to run to New Oxford to take her to daycare, or I don't know that she would be, she has dementia, and I don't know that would be good for her, being in her element.
3: I want you to pursue not just one support program, but I want you to pursue every possible support program, SSI benefits, Social Security benefits. I want you to knock on every door, because what you're doing is so good and so noble, and it's unsustainable. These crazy, insane, maddening rising gas prices are crushing you. The cost of groceries is crushing you on top of just the schedule you're keeping. Got to take care of yourself so you can take care of those you love.

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8: Hey, George, the last caller we just took, I want to dig in on two things real quick. Because I think one of her core questions she asked was, I have to make seven different credit card payments every month. My life would be easier if I just went and got, it sounds like her credit was good enough to do this. I just want to run down to a credit union and get one loan, cover all this stuff, and I just want to make one payment a month. And I can even make a case mathematically for that to work. She might get a lower interest rate at a credit union than all these different credit cards. It's been my experience that what looks good on paper doesn't always play out in the real world. And what I mean by that is psychologically, you can get exhausted. I got so many nickel and dime things to do, and it's every month it's a beating getting out my checkbook or getting online and trying to figure out what's the payment here and what's this one. I just want to make one payment a month, and I get that, especially if you can make a mathematical case for it. But it's been my experience, and tell me if I'm wrong, psychologically speaking, what we miss is a whole bunch of little wins that give you a tailwind over time. And so what we're asking people to do often is not, people can beat me up all day for the math. What I'm trying to do is give you a psychological win so you can get through this thing quicker. Because what I've seen in my own life and person after person is they consolidate everything, get one giant mountain. They take 10 steps up that mountain and they just say, ah, forget it. It's too high now, right? It feels insurmountable. Or they pay for 5 months and that mountain is still pretty dang big. Mm-hmm. And they just are like, ah, I'm out. And so there's something about the psychology of a whole bunch of little wins, right?
9: Yeah, I mean, the debt snowball has been studied. I mean, even Harvard Business Review came out and said, Dave Ramsey's right. The debt snowball method is the best way to pay off debt because we know it's 80% behavior. It's 20% head knowledge. We all know maybe we shouldn't go into debt at 23% APR with Capital One, and yet millions of Americans do it.
8: Yeah.
9: And then we get desperate, and so we turn to what? More debt. We don't look in the mirror and say, oh, that's the solution. That person's ability to create an income, to get on a budget, to cut the expenses, to sacrifice, that's the solution, not moving the pile over and then going, I feel better now.
8: Right.
9: And then next month, the payment still comes due, and you still can't afford the payment. And that was a problem that Rhonda was experiencing. She barely could afford her bills, and so it feels like that's one piece that could help. And it might help a tiny bit, but it's not going to solve the underlying issue.
8: And I also want to call out, she's a perfect example of how the cost of living...
9: underlying issue.
8: And I also want to call out, she's a perfect example of... how the cost of living

0: And then everything goes up $20 a week, which turns into $80 a month, which turns into, we don't have that kind of money, right? And so, man, this inflation's real. And the pain people are feeling at home with their groceries, with their, like, I went home shopping with a family member recently to make their first home purchase. What was going for $345,000 just a few years ago, I wouldn't have paid $200 for. I would have walked out. And so things have shifted very, very fast. And there's a very real weight to this. And so if you're listening to this and you're feeling like you're going crazy, you're not. You're not. These are real expenses. These are real challenges. And at the same time, we need to get involved, right?
1: And as Dave says, you don't get a pass on math. Like, yeah, your income is still your income, and the bills went up. We have a problem here.
0: Yeah.
1: And sometimes it's more income is the solution. Sometimes it's cutting some expenses. Sometimes it's drastic sacrifices.
0: Right.
1: Moving your entire family, selling the home, whatever it may be. But it's the reality. If you want to get to where you're going in today's America, you might need to be more drastic than you would have 5 years ago.
0: And you don't want to, but we got a math problem. Yeah. And it's a painful, ugly, just a gnarly math problem affecting everybody. Let's go out to Anchorage, Alaska, and talk to Christina. Hey, Christina, what's going on?
2: Hello. How are you guys?
0: Awesome. Running awesome. A scam called a podcast. It's the best.
2: I'm like a little bit of a fangirl. I listen all the time, and husband and I are on baby step number 4. So
0: awesome.
2: Thank you, guys.
0: I'm a fangirl of George, too, so I feel it. I feel it. So what's up?
2: Okay.
0: What's your question?
2: Yep. Let me just, so it's kind of a weird one. We're doing well financially. We don't have any debt. We truly live by the baby steps. We just never carry debt. The only thing we have debt for is our house. So that's great. We're working towards retirement. My job, I have a job that's an awesome job. I work from home most of the time. I sometimes will go in a few days a week if they need me. I've got an opportunity to perhaps take a promotion, which would be in the office. We're still working on that. But anyway, I had mentioned when I was in the office the other day, like, hey, how come we never get annual raises? Like, we almost have to threaten to go somewhere else before they'll give us a raise. And then next thing I know, my boss was calling and saying, hey, I heard you're being recruited. I'd like to give you a $30,000. Yeah.
0: How many?
2: She said, I'd like to give you a $30,000 retention bonus for 3 years. And
1: is
2: I guess
1: that per year
2: is,
1: or is that $10,000 a year for 3 years?
2: $10,000 a year for 3 years, all at once up front. So probably some pretty high taxes. And I guess my thought process is, well, we don't plan on being in Alaska in 3 years. We plan on retiring. My husband's going to retire in about 2.5 years. And I don't know if there's a contract that's going to go with this. It hasn't. It was just a phone call that came to me 2 days ago. So I guess my question is, should I counter and go, hey, why don't you just give me a raise? Like, why are we doing, I wasn't going anywhere. I just kind of mentioned that in passing that, because they don't do annual reviews, you know?
0: Well, I've got so many questions. Question number one is, if this is such a wonderful job and a wonderful company, have you picked your head up a little bit just to look around and see what your market value is? I don't know hardly any boss that will just pick up a phone and call an employee and say, like, hey, you want $30,000?
2: Like, I know.
0: That's almost unheard of. That tells
2: it's
0: me
2: really
0: you're
2: weird.
0: Worth substantially more than you're being paid.
2: Okay, thank you. I appreciate that. I believe that I am. I know that I am. I've been in the business for a long time. I've got knowledge. I've got, you know, and I know that they would like to keep me for all of those reasons.
0: Is there a number that you would leave for? Or you're this close to retiring, you're just going to write it out no matter what?
2: You know, I hadn't really thought. That's a great question. I should have thought of. I don't know if there's a number that would cause me to leave. There actually was. I did do an interview with the competition about a year and a half ago. I gave them a number. They were like, "Ooh, yeah, that's probably more than we'd like to pay."
0: Okay.
2: And we kind of left it there. But they continuously like reach out and go, "Hey, want to go do coffee?" And so yeah, I do have a number, but it's kind of a high number. They didn't want to do it.
0: Okay.
2: These guys just, I guess, heard that somebody was courting me, if you will, and then made a call and offered me $30,000.
1: So what are you making now?
2: About $80,000.
1: Okay.
2: I work from

0: home. And I mean, I took a huge pay cut. Like,
1: and you,
0: half
1: you
0: pay
1: guys
0: cut
1: plan on moving. So, like, you know this isn't going to work if you do this for 3 years. So it's not worth the golden handcuffs. So I think you now have some negotiating power to say, listen, I will do a raise. I'm not comfortable with the 3-year agreement, but if you're willing to do a $10,000 raise,
2: we'll do it once. We'll do it annualized. So let's split it up over 3 years.
0: Yeah, I think that's a way better deal too. I mean, I
1: don't want you to have to pay this back if you leave early. And so I'd be reading the fine print, and making sure that this is leaning in your favor instead of theirs, because they need you more than you need them. That's the key.
0: I almost think that they're not going to give me a contract. I almost think they're just going to throw $30,000 in my bank account and say, okay, great.
2: But don't become somebody you don't want to be.
0: True.
2: Like, always retain your integrity. And so if you, even if it's a handshake, if you say you're going to do a thing, then do that thing. And so, I love the idea of you saying, I appreciate the offer. Let's break this up over 3 years, and we'll do it in installments, and we'll renegotiate this every year.

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3: I'm Sue Guzman. Sirens sounding in Israel as Iran launched a barrage of attacks early Monday, raising concerns about a widening Middle Eastern conflict. This announcement notifying people on board an airplane as it landed earlier in Israel.
4: Missiles are coming here. We need to get off this airplane, please.
3: 6 people injured in a stabbing at New York's Penn Station. Suspect was taken into custody at the scene. Person suffered serious injuries. So far, no word on the motive. 19 people dead, 200 injured after a 7.8 magnitude earthquake struck the southern Philippines, many buildings collapsing. The 79th annual Tony Awards held at Radio City Music Hall in New York Sunday night. Schmigadoon taking home the Tony for Best New Musical. 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

0: Man, buying or selling your home is high stakes because one bad deal could cost you tens of thousands of dollars or more. 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And like I said in a previous break, I just went home shopping with a family member of mine in another state, and
1: it's dismal and abysmal.
0: It's really, really tough.
1: Like, what you can get for your dollar is not great.
0: Yeah. And dude, I just bought a house not that long ago, like several years ago, and it's changed so fast. And I know that intellectually, I read the data. It's something else to walk inside these homes and to just look at, here's how much money we have, and here's what we're going to have to give up. Here's what we can't get. This isn't going to work.
1: Here's the compromises.
0: Yeah, it's tough. 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
0: 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Let's roll out to Gulfport, Mississippi and talk to AMY. What's up, Amy?
2: Hey, how are you?
0: We're doing great. How are you?
2: Doing good. Thanks for taking my question.
0: You bet. How can we help?
2: Well, my husband and I are having a disagreement about what costs we're covering for our youngest daughter, and she's in college. So we have three kids. Our oldest is completely on her own and employed, and our middle and youngest are both in college. Our youngest chose to go the farthest away to a state university, but it's one of the more expensive ones in the area. And her tuition is mostly covered with scholarships, and we don't really have to worry about that much. But since her second year of school, we've been covering her her living expenses, so her apartment and utilities, that sort of thing.
0: So what's the fight between you and your husband about?
2: So from the beginning with all of our kids, we told them that they need to start planning from a young age how they're going to pay for school, whether they are in the military or get scholarships or play a sport, whatever it is, they will be responsible for their school, and we would help them, but we wouldn't. They're all fairly close in age, so in theory, all of them could have been in college at the same time. So we said, don't plan on mom and dad paying because we probably won't be able to. So the first two, we're good to go. And the youngest one, it seems like she just keeps having more expenses. And she calls daddy and says, daddy, I can't pay for it. And he always pays for it. And
0: You know why her expenses keep going up? Sorry to cut you off. You know why?
2: Why?
0: Because they can.
1: Her line of credit keeps increasing.
0: Yeah.
1: Because the bank says, yeah, I got more money.
0: And
2: exactly.
0: And y'all used very vague language with underdeveloped frontal lobes. That was my nerdy way of saying your kids.
1: Living expenses is the most vague term of all time.
0: Or so is, we'll help. We won't pay for all of it, but we'll help. Right?
2: Right.
0: And probably you're in a different financial situation with the youngest one than you were with the oldest one. Is that fair?
2: The two youngest, it's pretty much the same, which because they're only a year apart.
0: You and your husband got to get on the same page, and then y'all have to be radically crystal clear with your daughter. Mm-hmm. That's it.
2: And I have been, I think his challenge, neither of us, when we were their age, had much, and we paid, worked like crazy and made our way through college. And he eventually joined the military because he wasn't able to pay for his expenses. So now he doesn't want to see them struggle, and that's why he keeps giving in. So every time we talked about it, I end up being like the worst mom in the world, and
0: let me give you a picture, okay? I think struggle connected to love is one of the greatest gifts we can give our kids. Kids can struggle through a ton of stuff. It doesn't do them good long term to struggle alone. Okay. So here's the picture. I want you to sit down with your husband. The world is a weight room, and you and your husband had to walk into this weight room of life alone and figure out how to lift those weights. And the world kept adding plates on there and making it heavier. And y'all had to figure out how to get stronger. What your daughter is experiencing is she walks in there and says, hey, this is really heavy. And your husband's running in there and pushing her off the bench, and he's lifting it. That's nice. It is protecting her from harm. It is making sure she's going to walk out into the world with no strength.
2: Right.
0: So it's a long-term disservice to continue to bottomless pit bail her out. And it's a disservice for y'all two to not be aligned and not be clear. Right?
1: So that's step one, is both of you need to be aligned, because right now she's going, well, Dad's going to definitely
0: I'll just
1: do
0: call
1: this,
0: Dad.
1: Which then makes you the bad guy, right? That's not fun for either of you, and it's going to cause resentment between you and your husband. So here's what I would do. It's also cruel to say, we're cutting you off today. This can't go on
0: anymore.
1: You got to
0: land the plane for her.
1: Land the plane. So say, hey, starting this fall, we're going to change things up. I'm sorry we weren't clear.
0: Or starting at Christmas, probably.
1: Here's what we're going to do. We're going to cover your rent, utilities, and meal plan directly. We will not be sending you money. We will pay for those directly. Anything beyond that, you're going to work part-time if you want to afford it. That's not cruel.
0: And here's what has to happen. She 100% will blow through that budget. Why? Because she always has, and y'all have always bailed her out. You have to look across the table and say, we will not bail you out. And then when she calls and says, I need money for it, you're going to have to say, sorry, honey, you have to go get a job. You're going to have to work more hours. You're going to have to cut back. You're going to have to hold the line. Otherwise, your boundaries are a waste of breath. Give her whatever she wants. But George and I can't decide what you and your husband's values are. Pay for everything if you want. Just be honest about it. Or just pay for rent. Or just pay for groceries. Or just pay for car insurance. Or just pay for the cell phone bill. Every family's different. Every parents have different values. But, man, you and your husband got a line here on that deal.
2: Right. And that's really our main problem. And he doesn't want to pay for everything. When we discuss it, he doesn't want to pay for everything. But he also doesn't want to tell her that he's not going to, because he doesn't want her to struggle.
0: I get that.
1: That's his own guilt and shame.
0: Yeah,
1: and
0: I'm the dad of a daughter too. I don't. When she comes in this morning, my wife's out of town. She said, "Hey, Dad, can we have ice cream for breakfast?" And I said, "Yes." Why? Because I'm a weak coward. I wimped out this morning, and my daughter and I had an ice cream cone for breakfast, mainly because I wanted one, and she was a good avenue for that. But here's the thing, I don't want her to struggle. And if I take her struggle from her, I'm robbing her. I'm robbing her of her dignity. I'm robbing her of her ability to get strong. And I'm robbing her of adversity, which she's going to need in a world that is spun out of control, right?
1: She's not in crisis. Right. She's not about to be in the street. We're not being cruel here. It's just, this is a part of the journey. Everyone in college should have to struggle.
0: She has some skin in the game.
1: It's an awkward, frustrating time. And I worked part-time while I was in college. I survived it, and it gave me a work ethic that I have carried to this day.
2: Right.
1: So this is a marriage problem more than anything
0: else.
1: Way
0: more. Yes.
1: I don't blame your daughter for any of this.
0: No.
1: But it's going to be it might be a rude awakening at first, and later on she's going to go, you know what, I'm really glad Mom and Dad did that.
0: You and your husband come up with a plan for when your daughter calls and says, but Dad, y'all already agree, we're going to go out and get ice cream.
1: You're on speakerphone together from now on.
0: Yeah, exactly.

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7: All right, let's roll out to Greensboro, North Carolina, and talk to dear Marie. What's up, Marie?
8: Hi there.
7: How are you doing?
8: I'm good. I hope you guys are.
7: We're doing great. You staying out of trouble?
8: Good. I'm trying to.
7: Good. So what's up?
8: I'm calling because we have... lived in our house for about 34 years. We own the house. It's a house and a 1 acre lot. We own the 1.2 acres on the other side of us. We have for 30 years. And just now the lot on the other side of us went up for sale. So we have been looking at that lot or hoping to buy it for years. It was in a will. It was, the woman who owned it died, and so the heirs own it, and they've just decided to put it up for sale. So we're wondering, is this something that I could get I'm wondering how to finance it and if I should even buy it. I guess that's my question.
9: Where are you guys at financially? Do you have any debt? Do you have emergency savings?
8: I have no debt. I have about $12,000 in savings. I've got a $90,000 401k. I've got about $155,000 in a brokerage account. Okay. So,
9: and what's your real estate worth?
8: Probably $400,000.
9: And it's all paid for? No mortgages?
8: Yes.
7: Does your husband does your husband have his own retirement plan, or is that y'all's combined?
8: No, I'm a widow. My husband died about 4 years ago.
7: Oh, okay. Mm. Okay.
8: Yeah.
9: How much is this land?
8: They are asking 50. Well, they're actually asking 60,000.
9: Oh.
8: But we know we could get it for about 50.
9: And you've got that money in your brokerage account.
8: I do.
9: Because I see here the word finance is on the board, and that always gives me a little, you know, spidey sense tingling.
8: Yeah, it gives me pause. I haven't had a mortgage for so long that it just, I don't want to borrow money ever.
9: Well, you don't have to. Why don't you just pay cash?
8: Yeah. Well, that's what I wondered. Is that a smart thing to use that money for?
7: I would do that today. If I was in your exact situation, I would do that.
9: It's not a huge portion of your world. How old are you?
8: I'm 62, and okay. That's kind of part of the problem.
9: How do you plan on retiring? What's the game plan?
8: Well, I'm going to work for probably several more years just because I want to.
9: Okay.
8: And then
9: what do you make?
8: Security. I make about $56,000, so I take home about $3,600 a month.
9: Okay. And what are your expenses every month?
8: Anywhere between $17,000 and at the very most $2,000.
9: Great. So you got plenty of margin in the budget. And have you done the research on what the property is going to cost you long term?
8: Yes. And property tax wise, my full property tax right now are about $1,950
9: a year.
8: A year.
9: People are mad at you across America.
7: Man. Texans just got their swords out.
8: I know. And to me,
9: that's one month for a Texan. Okay.
7: Let
8: me tell you, it just went up $800. So okay. We had a reassessment. And so, you know, $1,900 to me is like, what?
9: Yeah.
8: So,
9: what are you going to do with the lot?
8: Nothing.
7: Not have neighbors?
8: Exactly what.
9: Just not have. Yeah. What's the end goal here?
8: Exactly. But the end goal, well, and the really, really important part of a reason for getting the property is because this area is being developed. It's a road that everybody would love to have and have it be commercial eventually someday. But there's also 57 acres behind me that somebody could buy that property and turn it into a road so they could get access to that property. Mm-hmm. I know that the last thing the people that are selling it talked about doing with it was putting a couple trailers on it. I mean, either way, it affects me dramatically, I think.
9: Yeah. Oh, I think at this price point, the fact that you can pay cash, it's not a huge mm-hmm. part of your world. Obviously, we got to catch up on the retirement side, but if you plan on working for the foreseeable future and chunking that margin away into retirement accounts, then I'll give you the green light on this one.
7: And anytime I find myself in a situation like this, I always want to throw a couple more variables just to make sure I'm doing the right thing. So can I throw one or two at you?
8: Absolutely.
7: Sell everything and go buy a condo closer to town.
8: Oh, that's what my sons would say.
7: For $300,000, a nice one. And don't have any more yard work ever again. Own your place. You'll probably put you'd put you'd put $300,000, $250,000 in your cash reserves for your retirement.
8: Mm-hmm, right. Mm-hmm.
7: And you walk away from this whole mess. Let them do whatever they want to with it.
8: Oh, gosh. That's so sad to think about just because I've been here, raised my kids here.
7: I get that.
8: I've got grandkids here.
9: Are you alone out there now? How close is family?
8: Yeah. Mm-hmm. Everybody's about, you know, within 5 miles, maybe 20 miles at the most. So, I mean, I have everybody right here.
7: So memories are a big thing. Having a place for the kids to go run and play is a big thing. And thinking about future you.
8: Yeah, I know.
7: Thinking about lawn care and mowers and somebody behind you. I just had somebody buy a whole bunch of raw land right behind my place. And I'm not super excited about it.
8: I bet not. Right? I mean, I could easily see a neighborhood back there someday.
7: That's right. And so if the opportunity is, let's just sell it and walk away from the whole thing. And there's developers out there that will overpay for it right now, and they'll be able to, they might be able to buy the whole chunk. They can buy that 60 lot, and they can buy your other lot, and plus your house.
8: Man. Somebody would love it.
9: I would consider
8: my neighbors
9: that
8: would
9: sure.
8: hate me.
7: Well,
8: yeah.
7: It sounds like a problem for your neighbors. You make them muffins or something. I don't know. I want you just to have a conversation. Yeah. You can write her a letter. You can just have a quiet conversation with 75-year-old you.
8: Yep, that's a good conversation, too. Mm-hmm.
7: Because nobody can take the memories from you that you've had in that house. Nobody can take the love your husband and you shared in that house. Nobody can take the adventures your kids had in that house. And 75-year-old you gets to, I want her to have a voice in what happens next, too.
8: Yeah. That's a good thought. It's a great plan B.
7: So I'm not trying to tell you to do that. I just want to make it uncomfortable for you so you at least think about, hey, I'm not stuck either buying this or not buying this. There's other things
8: you're
7: I
8: right.
7: can do too, right?
9: There just wasn't a whole lot of like vision and intentionality. It was just like, well, it's available now and I've been wanting it and it'll avoid some potential future problems.
7: Right.
8: Yeah. I just don't want any, I don't want anything to change. I don't want anything,
9: It's changed. It's already changed.
7: Yeah, the one constant in your life.
8: Mm-hmm.
7: The one constant is things are going to change.
8: Yeah.
7: And so as much as you can be in the driver's seat of that change, the better.
8: Okay.
7: Because it's going to happen in and around you. If you can get yourself in a great position, that'd be awesome.
8: Yes, okay. I hope my boys aren't listening to this call because they're going to be like, see, we told you.
7: Yeah. Listen. One of the greatest gifts we all have are people who love us and see our blind spots.
8: Yeah.
7: And if you have two young boys, or they're not young boys, they're young men, or men now.
8: No,
7: If they're saying, hey, Mom, we love you, and we think this is best for you long term, at least give them an audience. At least give them an audience. I know that can be humbling to do for aging parents, but unless they're trying to,
9: connive? And John, you love dirt more than most people I know. So the fact that you're telling her
7: I'm just throwing it out.
9: Go
7: there.
9: To the big city.
7: I had neighbors on one side. They had like 25 acres. I tried to get it. I hadn't sold that many books, and I'm actively trying to buy a lot next to me now. So, like, I get that impulse, and if I can have some sort of control about who's going to be around me, I'm all in on that. But I'm also not 62. I'm also not completely alone out in the woods. I know what the maintenance and upkeep of being out in the woods is, and it's never ending.
9: Well, there's a reason your wife also, wanted a place in society.
7: Right. Yeah. She wants a cell signal and running water all the time.
9: Oh, so things needy.
7: Like I know. I married such a modern woman. But yeah,
9: she keeps you alive.
7: That's right.
9: You'd be out in the woods somewhere.
7: Oh, I would,
9: like a feral animal if it wasn't for her.
7: Not be here if it wasn't for her. We'll be back. Love you guys.

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2: Iran and Israel must immediately stop shooting. I'm Chris Foster, Fox News. President Trump with that demand as a ceasefire appears to be collapsing.
3: This is the first serious exchange of fire in 2 months. Israel's launched further strikes on central and western Iran in response to a barrage of Iranian missiles. Explosions have been heard in northern and central Israel, where Iran's Revolutionary Guard says it's targeted 2 military bases. The Iranians say their attacks are the beginning of a full week of continuous strikes. They follow Israel targeting Hezbollah in Beirut, Lebanon. President Trump had urged Israel not to attack Iran, saying yesterday he was going to call Israel's Benjamin Netanyahu and tell him not to retaliate. Jonathan Savage, Fox News.
2: A suspect is in custody. No word on a motive after 6 people are stabbed at Penn Station in New York City. At least one is reported to be seriously wounded. That train station's underneath Madison Square Garden. President Trump's expected to be there tonight for Game 3 of the NBA Finals.
4: He plans to attend as a guest of Knicks owner Jim Dolan. This is the first NBA Finals appearance for the Knicks since 1999. Ticket prices have set records, drawing thousands of dollars per seat.
2: Fox's Jared Halpern. New York leads San Antonio 2-0 in that best of 7 series. President Trump on Truth Social this morning calls it crooked. Democrat Nitya Raman pulling ahead of Republican Spencer Pratt in the Los Angeles mayor's race with about 83% of votes counted. It'll be one of those two against incumbent Karen Bass in the November general election. Republican Steve Hilton maintains his number 2 spot in the California governor's race count ahead of Democrat Tom Steyer, behind Democrat Javier Becerra, who has already clinched. At least 19 people are reported killed in an earthquake in the southern Philippines. More than 200 people are injured, mostly in damaged buildings. Some collapsed. There's tsunami damage reported in at least one coastal village. 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
2: The World Cup men's soccer tournament starts Thursday. 5 weeks of matches in 11 North American cities. Homeland Security Secretary Mark Wayne Mullen toured AT&T Stadium in Dallas and spoke with Fox's Will Cain about the challenge of keeping the tournament safe.
8: Secretary Mullen said the sheer size of the event is one of the main challenges.
9: We have one Super Bowl a year. With the World Cup, we're going to have 78 Super Bowls in 38 days.
8: And the secretary says site security is already operational.
9: We locked down this stadium 10 days before the first game.
8: That includes reducing the amount of entrances and restricting the use of drones around the stadiums. Mullen says officials have also been extremely careful issuing visas to fans from other countries.
9: We've actually caught a whole bunch of individuals with ill intentions already.
8: The first match in the United States is Friday when the U.S. plays Paraguay in L.A. Kevin Uresky, Fox News.
2: Newest poll in the Texas Senate race has Republican Ken Paxton 2 points ahead of Democrat James Tallarico. President Trump endorsed Paxton over incumbent Senator John Cornyn, who most Republicans say had a better chance to win.
6: GOP Congressman Don Bacon of Nebraska said he knows and respects Senator John Cornyn of Texas. But Bacon said on CBS Face the Nation, as his party tries to hold the Senate majority, the endorsement of Texas Attorney General Ken Paxton, who beat Cornyn in the primary, may have been a mistake.
10: We've nominated a guy in Texas that is probably the most vulnerable in a general election, and it puts that seat up for grabs. So it was, I don't think it was a wise decision.
6: Congressman Bacon also called the Democratic Senate candidate James Tallarico a weak candidate that he feels Senator Cornyn would have beaten to keep his seat.
2: It's Fox's Grinnell Scott. Oil prices up around 4% today after new strikes between Iran and Israel. President Trump is demanding those strikes stop. I'm Chris Foster, Fox News.
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0: 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I'm John Deloney, joined by George, and we are getting high on our own supply. Let's go out to Portsmouth, New Hampshire, and talk to Avery. What's up, Avery?
1: Hi, John. Hi, George from Boston. Great.
2: Hello.
1: To talk with
2: I apologize
1: y'all.
2: For John. It's Portsmouth. And he knew that, but he was just being funny.
0: Wait, what is it?
2: Portsmouth.
1: Portsmouth, yes.
2: Yeah,
1: Portsmouth.
2: No one...
0: Here's the
1: right
0: thing.
1: Between New Hampshire and Massachusetts, it gets all funky with the sound.
2: Imagine Ben Affleck saying, he's going, I'm from Portsmouth.
0: Okay, but listen, in Texas, we say all the words. So we say, like, if there's a town in Texas, it would be called Louisville. And when I said the word Louisville up here in Tennessee, you would have thought, like, it's Louisville.
2: It's one syllable, Louisville.
0: And so when I see Portsmouth, I wouldn't name my town Portsmouth, but I didn't know it's called. What's it called?
2: Portsmouth.
0: Portsmouth.
2: Just Smith instead of Smouth. That's all.
1: Got it.
2: Neither here nor there. We're here to help Avery.
0: Yeah, what's up, Avery? Because we're not going to solve this spelling dilemma.
2: It's my OCD.
0: Yeah, you know me. What's up? All right, rip it, Avery.
1: My question is, how do I stop letting fear about my financial future consume me as a single Pringle Gen Z person? Here is more of my backstory. I'm 24, debt-free, never had debt. I'm on baby step 3B, saving for a home down payment. I'm an accountant making $63,000 a year. I'll have my CPA license by June 2028. And in my family, I am the finance nerd to the point where every single day, I feel like all I'm doing is working and obsessing over finances. I feel like I just am in my thoughts a lot, very much spiraling. I wonder, how am I going to get by the rest of my life continuing to go down this good financial path as a single person? Because I grew up in a single parent household, and so I saw a lot of those struggles in our own household. The other day, I was wondering, how am I ever going to get by if I don't even know how to ask for raises at work and continue to advocate for myself? So it's a lot of spiraling and anxiety around that, and I just don't know how to solve that,
0: all
1: and
0: right.
1: I'd love to get your counsel.
0: Let me jump in here. So I want you to flip this entire script, okay?
1: Okay.
0: What if, and I think this is probably true to a large extent, what if your body's right? What if your body has a very real lived experience of growing up in a single-parent home where sometimes the lights might get cut off or get really close, where your mom was always scratching and clawing to keep y'all fed. And now you're a young adult out into a world in a great profession that, by the way, everybody on planet Earth is saying AI is going to take it away. What if your body's alarm system was going off because it was working perfectly? What if you're not crazy is what I'm trying to say. Then what we have to do is we have to get beneath the spiraling, because the spirals don't help. Rumination is a complete and utter waste of time. And contrary to popular belief and Instagram therapists, you can practice over time to take back control of your thoughts. Okay? And I know this because I've done it. I was a spiraling mess. They used to call me the spiral because, dude, I'd get going and, man, I could unwind any conversation and everyone walk away being like, oh, it's all coming down now. You just have to decide, what do I want to focus my attention on? And you have to ask your body, what are you trying to protect me from? Your body's got a real, like, it's got a lived experience. And let me tell you this, you're doing the right things at 24. Some of them. Okay? Here's what they are. You're really getting control of your finances. You don't owe anybody any money. That's good. You are working towards credentials so you can help other people. Knuckleheads like me and George, we use the same tax guy. You know why? We don't know how to do it. You're going to be there for guys like us. That's awesome. Okay? And not only are you there for guys like us, you're there for our families. That's amazing. Okay? So you're doing the right things there. Let me ask you other questions. What friends do you hang out with regularly?
1: So I have a lot of Christian Catholic friends up here. I'm part of a really good young adults group. Otherwise, I feel like I keep my distance. I tend to notice I isolate myself a lot unless there's something that happens to happen.
0: Okay,
1: and I'm okay, fine, I'll go.
0: Let me tell you this. Your body would be failing you if it let you sleep all night knowing you don't have a gang. Because you're all you got. And so what instead of, usually people call on the show and we're telling them how to get out of debt for you, I want you to make a commitment to yourself not to get out of debt. You've already done that hard work. I want you to make a commitment that once a week, twice a week, I'm going to put something on the calendar where I go put myself in the company of other people. Okay. And I'm going to go practice not wearing a mask. You know why? Because I'm worth being friends with. Because I'm quirky and weird and I'm a numbers nerd. But you know what? There's other folks out there like me.
1: Mm-hmm.
0: You get what I'm saying?
1: I do.
0: And if you're interested in a romantic relationship, which I'm pretty high on them because I'd be a worthless loser without mine, then start saying yes to things. Put yourself out with other people. I tell people under the age of 30, I want you in your apartment or in your home only to sleep.
1: Okay.
0: Like, get out and see the world and experience the world. Because all of your ruminating can't do anything about macroeconomic policy, can it?
1: Mm-hmm.
0: All of your ruminating won't do one thing on some foreign country's crypto policy, will it? All of your anger and rage won't change the gas prices at the pump right now, will it? No. And so let's go do the things that we can do. What's the state of your health?
1: I'm in good health. I'm not very active, and I'd like to be better at it.
0: There you go.
1: I feel like I don't have a lot of discipline
0: in
1: my life.
0: So your body would be failing you if it knows we're not on a good trajectory when it comes to movement. So we're not moving our bodies. We're going to move internally.
1: Mm-hmm.
0: So make a commitment to me and George, I don't know, and a couple million other people listening in. I'm going to go to the gym three days a week. I'm going to go for a walk in the morning 3 days a week.
1: Okay.
0: You get what I'm saying? And so I'm going to send you a copy of Building a Non-Anxious Life. It's a book I wrote a few years ago about this exact thing. And here's how I know this so intimately. Not only have I sat with a jillion people who experienced exactly what you're experiencing, I've been there. It's a nightmare. Okay?
1: Mm-hmm.
0: When you feel betrayed by your own body, your own mind. And I want to tell you on the other side of this thing, can you imagine this with me? It takes me about 2 minutes. I think that's my sleep latency, which is nerd talk for 2 minutes or less for my head to hit the pillow and I'm out. Can you imagine that?
1: Mm-hmm.
0: I promise
1: it. So nice.
0: I know. I promise. I used to take medicine to go to sleep, medicine to wake up. I promise that's there for you. Okay. But you got to do that kind of work. And congrats on your finances.
2: You're crushing it, Avery. Are you doing a written budget? I imagine a spreadsheet every month.
1: I'm doing a budgeting app. Unfortunately, not every dollar I have, you need a budget.
0: Oh,
2: that's why you have anxiety. I'm kidding.
0: That's the
2: but no, here's my challenge. Regardless of what app you're using, don't look at it for 30 days.
0: Yes.
2: Try that out.
1: Oh.
2: Don't. Okay. I'm telling you not to budget for 30 days.
0: Don't open Excel for 30 days.
2: Because I think Avery doesn't trust herself, and I'm going to prove to you that you are trustworthy when it comes to your finances and your future. 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
7: All right, let's go out to not Christopher, Columbus, Ohio, and talk to Brian. What's up, Brian?
8: Hi.
7: How we doing, brother?
8: Good, good. I had a question. Should I lower my 401k contributions to pay off some debt?
9: Yes. Next question.
8: Yes.
7: Not lower it, stop it.
9: Yeah, stop completely. How much credit card debt do you have?
8: 8,000 right now.
9: 8 grand, okay. And how much are you contributing to retirement every month?
8: I just raised it to 20%, but it used to be 10%.
9: So you're basically willing to borrow against your investments at 22%.
8: Pretty much.
9: Because, I mean, you wouldn't be in credit card debt if you had taken that investment contribution and moved it to covering whatever bills needed to be covered, right?
8: Yeah, I guess.
9: What happened? Like, how'd you end up going into debt?
8: I bought a condo at 21, and I've never rented before, and my expenses got high, and I wanted to redo the bathroom, so one of it's like an installment loan for the bathroom for $5,000.
9: How much do you have in savings right now?
8: I have $10,000 in my 401k, $15,000 in stocks, and like a couple hundred bucks in a savings account.
9: What app are you using to do the stock trading?
8: It's through Raymond James.
9: Okay. But it's not a retirement account. It's just like a brokerage account that you're investing in single stocks?
8: Yeah.
9: Okay. So you could cash that out and cover the credit card debt today.
7: Do it today. Do it today.
9: That's exactly what I would do.
7: Do it today.
9: You're 21. You have all the time in the world to let compound growth take over, to invest. We don't have time to be messing around with 22% interest rate credit cards.
7: And statistically speaking, you're going to lose all that money anyway because day traders lose their butt cheeks. Both of them. So cash it out now and at least pay off your debts.
8: I just feel bad because I got that money from my grandma that passed away like 5 years ago. So I don't want to, well, I guess it's at $18,000 now. I don't look at it ever.
9: Why did she give you the money?
8: She passed away.
9: So it was just an inheritance from grandma and she left part of it to you? That's sweet.
8: Exactly.
9: Do you want to do the same for your grandkids?
8: I took it to a broker account. Yeah. Oh, yeah.
9: I like that plan. I'm guessing grandma probably didn't have debt, right? That was a principle she lived by?
8: Yeah.
9: That's a pretty cool way to honor her, by getting rid of your debt forever and cutting up the cards and saying, never again am I going to let this affect my ability to build wealth, the fact that I owe other people money.
8: Okay, so you have a learning experience and just pay it all off.
7: Yeah, we lovingly call it a stupid tax. When you do something dumb, dude, you're 21. Oh, I made those mistakes all the way into my 30s, and so you're way ahead of the curve, brother.
9: So, and here's where this is all coming from, Brian. We have a framework around here called the baby steps. So baby step one is $1,000 starter emergency fund. Do you have $1,000 to your name in cash, checking or savings?
8: Yes.
9: Great. So baby step two, we pay off all the consumer debt. That's $1,000 starter emergency fund. Do you have $1,000 to your name in cash, checking or savings?
8: Yes.
9: Great. So baby step two, we pay off all the consumer debt. That's everything but the mortgage.

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2: Fox News, I'm CJ Papa. President Trump earlier on Truth Social posting, Israel and Iran must immediately stop shooting. This after the two enemies traded fire.
3: More explosions rocked the Iranian capital of Tehran as the Israelis are going on the offensive after they came under a significant Iranian ballistic missile attack overnight. This all started yesterday afternoon when the IDF struck the Lebanese capital of Beirut.
2: Fox's Trey Inks in Tel Aviv. Former reality TV star, Republican candidate for mayor in L.A., Spencer Pratt, falls to third place. Right now, he would miss out on the November runoff.
4: Mayor Karen Bass still leads the pack, but progressive city councilwoman Nithya Raman, she's racking up votes as thousands that have come in the last several days have gone to her.
2: That's Fox's Anita Vogel reporting. Major earthquake rocks the southern Philippines. At least 32 people are dead. 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

0: 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But here's the good news. Chapter's services are completely free to you. So don't settle for limited options or guess your way through this. 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
7: Charleston, South Carolina. Let's talk to Aubrey. What's up, Aubrey?
8: Hi, how's it going?
7: Excellent. How are you, brother?
8: Doing good. It's weird. I can't believe I'm talking to you guys, listening to you guys for a long time.
7: We were just talking. We can't believe we're talking to you, man. That's awesome. What's up?
8: Very cool. Yeah, well, my son, Henley, he's 11 years old, and he opened up a Pokemon pack the other day. It's impossible to get him, but his grandmother bought him a Pokemon pack, and he happened to get a very valuable card in the pack.
1: Let's go, Grandma.
7: How valuable?
8: It was about probably about $1,400, but we sold it to a local card shop, so we got about $1,000.
7: Wow. $1,000?
8: Yeah.
1: What kind of card was it? Inquiring minds want to know.
8: It was the Mega Gengar EX, the most current release. That's like the chase card that everybody's after.
7: George has that tattooed on his lower back. Actually,
9: oh, that's the card.
7: Yeah, right above the Aztec Sun. He got that one tattooed there.
1: How old is your son?
8: He's 11.
1: Okay.
7: Wow.
1: And did you give him the money?
8: Yeah. We're letting him decide how he wants to do it. So he's a very, very responsible 11-year-old. You're gonna laugh, but I want to let you guys know he's listened. He's read The Total Money Makeover, and then he listened on Audible to Entree Leadership and Smart Money, Smart Kids. So he's like,
1: goodness gracious. So no Legos for this guy.
7: You need to get him a bunch of toilet paper and teach him how to wrap houses or something. You're in danger of creating a nerd bigger than even us. That's awesome, man.
1: Way to go.
8: He's a good kid.
7: All right, so what's your question, man?
8: Yeah, so he's wondering what he should do with it. He has a plan so far. So I don't know if you would just share what he's thinking so far with you guys.
7: Sure.
8: Yeah, we basically, if you know, from the Smart Money, Smart Kids, we said there's three things you can do with money. You can save it, you can spend it, and you can give it. So he wants to give $300 to the church. He wants to save $300. He wants to spend $200 and then have the other $200 for, like, gifts for family and friends and kind of buying other people's stuff.
1: How do we clone this kid? Yeah, this is crazy.
7: Is he real?
1: I literally thought you were going to say he wants to buy $1,000 worth of Pokemon packs to redo this. I'm like, you created a degenerate gambler at this point.
7: That's right.
1: Let's do it again. I love
8: you
1: that.
8: You'd think so. Yeah, he's just super generous, and we're almost found myself trying to discourage his generosity. I'm like, I don't think that's quite the right move here. So he wanted to get your guys' thoughts on that plan. And yeah,
7: my only concern would be with what you just told me is amazing, and that's a direct reflection of the parenting he's receiving. So kudos to you, man. Like, as the father of a 10-year-old, like, well done. That's awesome. We need more young people out in the world like him. My only concern would be that there's no sort of, this isn't the right word, but it's close enough, survivor's guilt. I got this money. My grandma bought me something. I ended up with $1,000. And so I kind of owe $200 to the side to buy other people's stuff. Right.
8: Yeah.
7: And I would sit down with my son or my daughter at that age and make sure, like, I do believe I have an obligation. As a tither, I have a responsibility to pay back to my local church, because I know where that money's going. It's going out to the local community, right? And to help the least of these in our community. Like, that's a responsibility I have. But if I'm going to buy gifts for friends, family, I want that to come from a place in his heart of, like, because I want to, not because I feel like, I kind of feel bad because I got this thing, so I kind of owe everybody. You get what I'm saying? And it's just a moment to teach him about emotions and about the spirit of things and obligation, which those are tough concepts for adults to wrap their head around, much less 11-year-olds. But it can just open up about the spirit of things and obligation, which it's that's a tough those are tough concepts for adults to wrap their head around, much less 11-year-olds. But it can just open up some

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2: Fox News, I'm Gianna Gelosi. Israel and Iran trading fire overnight, testing the already fragile ceasefire with the most strikes we've seen in months.
3: More explosions rock the Iranian capital of Tehran as the Israelis are going on the offensive after they came under a significant Iranian ballistic missile attack overnight. This all started yesterday afternoon when the IDF struck the Lebanese capital of Beirut.
2: That's Fox's Trey Yinks in Tel Aviv. President Trump posted a Truth Social moments ago saying Israel and Iran must immediately stop shooting. He's set to attend Game 3 of the NBA Finals at Madison Square Garden tonight. We're nearby last night.
4: A man is in police custody after he allegedly stabbed multiple people in New York's Penn Station. It happened just after 7 p.m. local time. It's not clear what led up to the attack.
2: That's Fox's Ashley Strohmeyer. 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
8: I'm Liz Klayman, and this is the Fox Business Report.
9: The escalating tensions in the Middle East causing oil prices to surge up over 4% to start off the trading week. Meanwhile, investors may still be a bit jittery this morning. Stocks ended a 9-week winning streak on Friday, with the major indexes suffering big losses. Futures are mixed this morning, down for the Dow and up for the NASDAQ and the S&P 500. Seeking to solidify its data center footprint and expand its AI ecosystem, NVIDIA, signing deals with some major tech firms in South Korea. The plan to build up large-scale artificial intelligence infrastructure in Asia. Shares of NVIDIA up 4%. SpaceX will be in focus this week. Elon Musk's company looking to raise $75 billion. That would be the most ever for an IPO. That's your Fox Business Report. I'm Frank Lanza, invested in you.
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15: Yeah, we got some questions around budgeting, how to pay off debt, building wealth. 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And this is the age-old question. How can I determine if I have enough savings to retire?
14: Ooh, age-old. 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
15: Age-old. See, you like that. That's retirement. Good. This comes down to one core idea. You want to have enough saved so that you can live off the growth without depleting the principal. So without getting it down to zero while you're still alive. That's not fun. So your annual retirement expenses, you can divide that by 0.1. That's your retirement nest egg goal. If you're looking at 10% rate of return annually. So if you need 60 grand a year to live on, you need at least $600,000 invested in good growth stock mutual funds, averaging 10% annually. So that 60K comes from growth alone. Your principal stayed intact, the 600 grand, if that happens. So to get your number, ask yourself, where do you want to live in retirement? What does your ideal lifestyle look like? Will you have any other income streams like pensions, Social Security, part-time work? That all gets factored in here. And a few important reminders. If you're young especially, I would not fully count on that Social Security number, especially as your primary income.
14: I would absolutely. Have it be a bonus that may come.
15: I love
14: Plan
15: that.
14: For it to not exist.
15: It's gravy on top. And be completely debt-free before you retire. If you follow the Ramsey plan, you don't have a mortgage payment. You don't owe anyone money. You've got plenty of money in the bank. You've been investing for several decades. And then healthcare costs. That's a big one. Nobody truly knows what healthcare costs are going to be when you retire, unless you're retiring this year, then you have a pretty good picture. 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
14: All right, let's roll out to Toronto, Ontario, or as Texans call it, Northern Oklahoma, and talk to Alex. What's up, Alex?
15: Did we lose him?
14: Alex, you there?
15: It's that Canadian phone line stuff. We just can't figure it out. All right. We'll try Alex later on.
14: Let's go to Greg in Charlottesville, Virginia. What's up, Greg?
16: Hey, John and George. Honored to speak with y'all. Huge fans of both your shows.
14: Thank you, brother. Appreciate you, man. What's up?
16: Hey, so my wife and I are... I have the opportunity to buy the house that we are renting. We've been renting it for 5 years. We love the property. It's a 2.5-acre property, single-family home. The reason we have some pause is because I've heard Dave talk a lot about manufactured homes and the way they go down in value. This is a double-wide that is on a permanent foundation. You know, it's got a block foundation the whole way around. The title has also been relinquished to the county, so it's a permanent dwelling. Does the rule, quote, that manufactured homes go down in value still apply to this situation versus one that's parked on a rented piece of land with wheels on it. I've not heard Dave talk about that.
12: I don't know.
15: If you weren't renting this place, would you guys be on the market going, that's the one?
16: Probably because of the market in this area.
15: What's it cost for a single-family home in your area?
12: $17 million.
16: So the comps for like a three-bedroom, two-bath, 1,600-square-foot house on 2.5 acres is probably $450 around here.
15: Okay.
16: And we have the opportunity to buy this one for $300.
15: That feels like a lot of money for a house of that type.
16: Okay. So the landlord, we have a great relationship with him. He's owned it for 15 years, and he bought it for $90, and it's now appraised right at $300.
12: Is the home appraising for that, or is the land appraising for that?
16: The whole thing. Yeah, the land itself is almost $200.
12: Yeah, I would imagine the land is what's appreciated around this, especially in Toronto. Getting $200.
15: The real asset is the dirt.
12: 2.5 acres is the dirt, yeah.
15: What's your financial situation?
16: Oh, it's fine. We have no debt. We're ready to buy.
15: How much do you have in savings?
16: We love the about $50,000.
15: So you'd be taking on a $250,000 mortgage?
16: Yeah.
15: Have you crunched the numbers on a 15-year fixed rate to see what that payment would end up being?
16: Yeah, it all works fine. We'd be fine. We would actually love to buy it. I was just curious if there was any insights on the double wide. Outside, it looks like a ranch house. It has you couldn't tell it's a double wide from the outside. Inside, it still has the paneling on the walls. We've lived here for 5 years. We love it. I was just wanted to get an opinion on that. And that's,
15: I mean, obviously it's appreciated, but I think that's because of the dirt, not because of the house. So I don't want you to be misled thinking that, well, this house is going to be worth $500,000. It may one day, but that's going to be largely due to the dirt, and that house will be scrapped, and they'll put something else on there.
12: Yeah, given the way how they've surrendered the title, et cetera, I can't give you an answer. I don't know.
15: We'd be lying if we were like, yeah, it absolutely will do this or this. I would just personally, if you're not ready to buy a traditional single-family home, then I would just pause and keep renting and wait to get that $400,000 house a year or two from now.
12: Or at the very, very least, brother, I know you've lived there for 5 years. I would still go through the entire rigmarole and get a full home inspection on it and talk to an inspector. Mm-hmm. Even though you've lived there and said, no, we know everything about this house. We've lived there for 5 years. I'd want someone to come through. That'd be worth the money for me to make sure I knew what I was getting into and what it's worth. And you may want to check with a mortgage professional in your area and check and see if there's lending law differences on mobile homes versus traditional homes. I just don't have enough. I don't know enough. Dave might know that off the top of his head.
16: I talked with Churchill, and we've started the process.
12: Okay. And I trust them. I mean, I've trusted them multiple times. And so,
15: what do you guys make?
16: About 80.
15: Okay, I'm just trying to think, how long would it take you guys to save up another $50,000 or $70,000? Would that be 2-3 years?
16: At least, because right now we've been married for the 5 years that we've lived here. We've saved the $50 in 5, but we've been only paying $1,000 in rent. If we move out, which the landlord has said we're either moving out or we're buying, anything else in the area is $1,800 to $2,500 in rent. We're renting from my employer, actually, so we've been getting a great deal with that. Mm-hmm. So if we move out, that's kind of one of the other motivations for just buying it, because of what rent is going to be if we just move out.
15: Yeah, but rent is temporary, and this home is a long-term decision. So that's the piece I'm thinking through: is 10 years from now, are you going to be really glad you bought this thing, or are you going to go, man, it probably wasn't the smartest decision at the time. We were kind of strong-armed into it with this ultimatum of either go rent for $1,800 or buy it. And so that's the part that I don't like doing this from a place of sort of urgency.
12: I have to. I got to keep my boss happy. Sure. I've got to keep my yeah.
15: But it sounds like you guys. You've made the decision in your head, and now you're just like, was this? Should we be continue down this path?
16: Yeah.
15: What if you what?
16: What if we bought it thinking we would sell it in 5 to 7 years?
12: That's what I can't give you an answer on. If it was a traditional mobile home, I would say it's going to go down in value. Because it's by itself on 2.5 acres, there's a possibility in Toronto that the dirt appreciates pretty significantly.
15: That's what you're hoping for in that scenario. And that's just, there's a gamble there.
12: I can't see a world where the home appreciates, but maybe the dirt will appreciate. But nobody can look in a crystal ball like that.

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5: Good morning. It's Monday, June 8, 2026. I'm Ted Lindner. This is the Fox News Rundown. Iran fired missiles at Israel Sunday. Fox's Trey Yingst with President Trump's reaction.
6: The president told me it's certainly not going to help negotiations. He went on to say, what I would suggest to Iran, you've shot your missiles, that's enough. 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
5: The Israeli Air Force responded by striking military targets belonging to the Iranian regime in western and central Iran. And six people stabbed in New York City's Penn Station Sunday night, one seriously hurt. This a day before President Trump attends the basketball playoffs in Madison Square Garden on Monday night. I'm Ted Lindner. This is the Fox News Rundown.
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10: I'm Bill Hemmer, and these are the most impactful moments in American history. 1798. The ink was still drying on the Constitution. America was still in its infancy, and the subject of freedom was already at the center of debate. It was a period of tension. Abroad, Britain and France were constantly in conflict. America was caught in the middle, and the newly formed political parties were polarized by foreign alliances. President John Adams and his fellow Federalists in Congress believed that the new nation must be built on centrality and loyalty, and aimed to curb political dissent through the Alien and Sedition Acts. Journalists were prosecuted and critics were silenced, though for the public, the legislation was seen as an assault on the First Amendment and remained unpopular. 3 years later, the legislation was not renewed, proving that freedom always prevails over fear. For more, go to Fox News Podcast. I'm Bill Hemmer.

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1: I'm Griffin Beach, and here's the latest news this morning from ElkhornMediaGroup.com. A total of six candidates have thrown their hat in the ring to fill the vacancy of Rob Collins as Sixth Circuit Court Judge for Umatilla and Morrow Counties. The candidates are Hermiston Municipal Judge Cameron Ben Dixon, Umatilla County Deputy District Attorney Jamison Hayes, Pendleton Attorney Carrie Meerdink, Morrow County District Attorney Justin Nelson, Hermiston Attorney Philip Spicercoon, and Pendleton Attorney Jill Weigand. Governor Tina Kotek will select one of those candidates to fill the seat when Collins steps down at the end of the year. A wildfire burning near Huntington led to closures and evacuations overnight on Saturday, but by yesterday, the frontage fire, as it's called, was in mop-up after it had burned over an estimated 1,000 acres. Level 3 evacuations were put in place for the Farewell Bend State Park, in addition to the complete closure of Interstate 84 between Baker City and Ontario, along with US 30 through Huntington. By yesterday, all those closures were lifted and evacuation levels lowered. A cause of the fire has not yet been released. Hermiston will consider adopting their budget for the next fiscal year, with the proposed budget 4% lower than the previous one. They'll also give the public a chance to speak on it at the council meeting tonight. Also tonight, the council will look at forming a local improvement district with a plan to extend East Jenny Avenue. That'll all be at the meeting tonight at 7. Also looking at their budget for next year is the Pendleton School Board. They have a budget hearing scheduled for tonight at 5:45, followed by their regular meeting at 6.
2: I got five of them here.
1: Walla Walla County sheriffs were able to rescue ducklings that had fallen into a storm drain last week and reuniting them with their mother in a nearby river. See the video on the My Columbia Basin Facebook page. Also visit our Facebook page to read more about today's stories and always stay up on the latest news.
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3: Welcome to the Line on Agriculture Report. This is Lori Boyer for the Ag Information Network. Corn and soybean futures are being driven higher, and there are several factors at play. Mike Castle, senior market economist with StoneX, explains.
4: How much more support does biofuel get globally? Obviously, we've got very supportive policy from the EPA, specifically in regards to soy-based biodiesel. 26-27 is the first year in history that biofuel will be the biggest demand category for soybean oil in the U.S. And obviously, soybean oil skyrocketing kind of keeps making new highs. So that's like the picture here in the States. Obviously, we're pulling teeth to get just year-round sales allowed on E15.
3: Castle says that Brazil has already implemented E30 fuel blends, and amid rising fuel costs tied to the ongoing conflict, the country is now discussing to move to E32. That matters for American corn growers because higher domestic ethanol use in Brazil means less corn available for export, potentially strengthening demand for U.S. corn on the global market.
4: There's a lot of countries in Asia that are introducing higher, biofuel blends, specifically of, biodiesel. And whether that's palm or, even if it is palm, that kind of rising tide lifts all boats, so to speak, because edible oils and just demand for all oils in general get lifted by that, right? And you're seeing that price move a lot closer with crude oil,
3: which he says is supportive for both domestic and global markets.
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7: 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Well, statewide fire restrictions remain in effect for all Bureau of Land Management public lands throughout Oregon and Washington, and many local regions have additional restrictions. MorningEclipse.com reports BLM leaders encourage all visitors to be aware of all active restrictions and closures as warmer weather sets in around the Pacific Northwest. The use of fireworks, exploding or metallic targets, steel component ammunition, tracer or incendiary devices, and sky lanterns remain prohibited. Well, a provision in the House-passed Farm Bill is drawing criticism from farmers and renewable energy advocates who say it could limit opportunities for solar development on productive agricultural land. Critics argue the provision could reduce an important source of income for farmers facing low commodity prices and rising production costs. Farm groups note that lease payments from solar developers have become a valuable source of revenue for some producers. Well, the European Union has approved a one-year suspension of tariffs on certain nitrogen fertilizer imports, a move aimed at lowering costs for farmers while reducing the dependence on supplies from Russia and Belarus. For U.S. agriculture, the policy could create new export opportunities for domestic fertilizer manufacturers. European buyers are expected to seek additional supplies from the U.S. and other nations as tariffs on Russian and Belarusian fertilizers increase.
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1: Here's your Wild Horse Resort and Casino weather. Going to be cloudy throughout today, and there is a slight chance of rain through the afternoon. We've got temperatures this morning in the 50s. We'll warm up to highs in the 70s later on today. Tonight, expect rain and thunderstorms in the overnight hours. Then tomorrow, a chance of rain with wind gusts up to 40. Make sure you've got the Elkhorn mobile app downloaded today to stay up on the latest news, get breaking news alerts, and to stream this station all morning long.
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2: News, I'm Therese Crowley. President Trump hosting Israel and Iran must immediately stop shooting, and Iran's military says it will, but the flare-up derailed President Trump's hopes to sign a peace deal with Iran today or tomorrow.
3: After a two-month ceasefire, Israel and Iran are back trading fire, and Iran is blaming the United States. Israel carried out airstrikes in western and central Iran after Iran fired missiles at northern Israel.
2: Fox's Jonathan Savage says Iran promises more crushing action if Israel keeps hitting its proxy Hezbollah in Lebanon. President Trump goes to the Garden, but the watch party outside Madison Square Garden canceled tonight for Game 3 of the NBA Finals, Knicks versus San Antonio, after a stabbing last night injured five people at Penn Station right underneath the Garden. The suspect believed to have mental health issues. 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
4: I'm Griffin Beach, and here's the latest this hour from ElkhornMediaGroup.com. Walla Walla County Commissioners have appointed former Commissioner and current County Auditor candidate Greg Tompkins as interim fair manager. He's taking over from Commissioner Todd Kimball, who's been filling in since previous manager Greg Liebig departed last year. Tompkins will fill the role until at least the end of September. Then commissioners plan to resume the search for a full-time manager after the fair, which takes place in early September. Oregon Governor Tina Kotek signed a proclamation that returned sole legal jurisdiction in civil manners to the tribes of the Umatilla Indian Reservation. Since the early 1980s, the tribes exercised criminal jurisdiction, and now the state's retroceding civil jurisdiction. Kotek will now petition the U.S. Secretary of the Interior to accept the retrocession. Walla Walla High School sophomore Siri Mowat's been named a student member of the Washington State Board of Education. As a student member, she'll still have the same responsibilities as the board's adult members, which does include voting. Mowat's currently vice president for WAHI's Future Business Leaders of America chapter and is active in theater. Her future plans are to pursue a career in educational administration. She'll serve on the State Education Board during the 26-27 and 27-28 school years. And back to Walla Walla County Commissioners, they're looking at transferring property to the city of Walla Walla off Taussock Way near the Mill Creek Sportsplex at their meeting today. The city's going to look to use that site for affordable housing and plans to transfer to either a housing authority or eligible nonprofit. And tonight, Milton Freewater City Council will look to fill their Ward 2 seat after Emily Holden had resigned because of a move. The council will also look to adopt their budget for the next fiscal year, which proposed would include a 5% raise in utility rates. Get more news on the My Columbia Basin Facebook page.
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4: Here's your Wild Horse Resort and Casino weather. Going to be cloudy throughout today, and there is a slight chance of rain through the afternoon. We've got temperatures this morning in the 50s. We'll warm up to highs in the 70s later on today. Tonight, expect rain and thunderstorms in the overnight hours. Then tomorrow, a chance of rain with wind gusts up to 40. 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

0: Fox News, I'm CJ Papa. President Trump and Israel's leader Benjamin Netanyahu talking earlier this morning about the renewed missile strikes between Israel and Iran. Meanwhile,
1: the cessation of armed forces operations is hereby announced. That statement from Iran's top military command after a day of missile launches targeting Israel. The Israelis responded with multiple strikes of their own.
0: And Fox's Jonathan Savage in London. Nearly a week after the primary election in California, results still not final for governor in the race for L.A. mayor.
2: L.A. County says it still has 355,000 mail-in ballots to process. Yesterday's ballot dump pushed Councilwoman Nithya Raman past Spencer Pratt by about 3,000 votes into that critical second place spot.
0: That is Fox's Matt Finn reporting. 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
3: I'm Griffin Beach, and here's the latest this hour from ElkhornMediaGroup.com. Walla Walla County Commissioners have appointed former commissioner and current county auditor candidate Greg Tompkins as interim fair manager. He's taking over from Commissioner Todd Kimball, who's been filling in since previous manager Greg Liebig departed last year. Tompkins will fill the role until at least the end of September. Then commissioners plan to resume the search for a full-time manager after the fair, which takes place in early September. Oregon Governor Tina Kotek signed a proclamation that returns sole legal jurisdiction in civil matters to the tribes of the Umatilla Indian Reservation. Since the early 1980s, the tribes exercised criminal jurisdiction, and now the state's retroceding civil jurisdiction. Kotek will now petition the U.S. Secretary of the Interior to accept the retrocession. Walla Walla High School sophomore Siri Mowat's been named a student member of the Washington State Board of Education. As a student member, she'll still have the same responsibilities as the board's adult members, which does include voting. Mowat's currently vice president for WAHI's Future Business Leaders of America chapter and is active in theater. Her future plans are to pursue a career in educational administration. She'll serve on the State Education Board during the 26-27 and 27-28 school years. And back to Walla Walla County Commissioners, they're looking at transferring property to the city of Walla Walla off Taussock Way near the Mill Creek Sportsplex at their meeting today. The city's going to look to use that site for affordable housing and plans to transfer to either a housing authority or eligible nonprofit. And tonight, Milton Freewater City Council will look to fill their Ward 2 seat after Emily Holden had resigned because of a move. The council will also look to adopt their budget for the next fiscal year, which proposed would include a 5% raise in utility rates. Get more news on the My Columbia Basin Facebook page.
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3: Here's your Wild Horse Resort and Casino weather. Going to be cloudy throughout today, and there is a slight chance of rain through the afternoon. We've got temperatures this morning in the 50s. We'll warm up to highs in the 70s later on today. Tonight, expect rain and thunderstorms in the overnight hours. Then tomorrow, a chance of rain with wind gusts up to 40. 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

0: his mouth to your ears. It's Brian Kilmeade.
1: Yeah, I just went a little long with Ben, but man, we have so much to talk about. I mean, when you see what happened with 60 Minutes, when you see what's going on with this main, this clown calls himself a regular guy, up until 2025 was on a Kick website, which is known for basically hooking up with teens. I'm not saying he did or didn't. I have no idea, but why would you be on that? And to say it's PTSD is an insult to people with PTSD. It's like this idiot thinks we're going to believe that he got a tattoo drunk and left it there, and it was from a Nazi prison guard symbol. He is other in the story. Says there's others like that.
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Good morning, Dan Tessman with the Coffee Hour, coming your way in just a moment. We're going to celebrate birthdays and anniversaries with our friends and neighbors, brought to you by Papa Murphy's in Pendleton, Hermiston, and Milton Freewater. 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Lindsay, congratulations again. 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You can pick up that certificate at our Pendleton studios at your convenience, or let us know if you'd like us to mail it to you. 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
0: Good morning. Thanks for joining us. This is the KUMA Coffee Hour. Dan Tespin, your host. It's great to be back. I want to thank Griffin Beach for filling in for me last week as I took some time off and celebrated my son and the class of 2026 graduating. And speaking of education and graduation, Mark Browning, president of Blue Mountain Community College, is here. We're going to talk about commencement in just a moment. Mark, good morning.
2: Good morning, and congratulations to your son. That's an accomplishment. Well done, Mom and Dad.
0: Well, yeah, and for those that know my son, he is of the tall group. He's almost 7 foot tall, so he does stand out when he's up on stage. But, you know, congratulations to all the graduates. And again, I know we're going to talk about commencement, but before that, let's get one of the other big items out of the way, Mark, and that is the budget. Ooh. And the annual budget is on the agenda for a meeting tomorrow. At 6.
2: Yeah, normally our board meets the first Wednesday of the month, but that is commencement at 6 o'clock at the convention center, which we'll get into. So the board meeting moves to Tuesday. The main item on the agenda is the approval of the 26-27 budget for this coming year. So budgets in the public arena are always a real balancing act, and not just in the strictest sense of the word in balancing, you know, income with expenditures and operational approaches, but really how do you position those very valuable resources that you have, in our case, to do the most good for the most people. And that's, you know, there's budget season, but really for us it's 12 months out of the year. I mean, we really start the work in earnest in November about putting together the next year's budget. So you're really taking, you know, two-thirds of the year, but we monitor every day of every week. So budget's a 12-month a year task for us.
0: And how does the next fiscal year, financially speaking, of course, look like for BMCC?
2: We're okay. So let me start with this. Our overall budget is down from the previous year. We're going to go from $49 million to mid-$45 million overall. The biggest reason for that is the last 2 years we've had a seismic grant, out of the state. State's been concentrating on public buildings, preparing them for seismic activity. Our roof on our athletic center, on the McRae Athletic Center, we received a grant to redo that at about $2.3 million. And so that was in the budget the last 2 years. That comes off. And so that's the biggest reason that number's down. my goodness, we're also operationally just a little more lean. So we've gone from 22-ish million on just the day-to-day operation down to about 21 and mid-change. Part of that is just efficiencies that we continue to find. Secondarily, our money is static to reducing from the state. So on the other side, enrollment's growing, which means tuition and fee revenue is growing. Property tax continues to, you know, make it steady march. But expenditures and expenses increase. What we see in inflationary costs are just the same as what you and I see at home. Our insurance rates are going up. Our utility rates are going up. Fuel to get to here to there. Food, all the different things that we have in our household budgets. It's all that and then some for the college. So we've balanced that out. I'm proud of the budget that we've put forward. We're doing an exceptional job in maintaining expenses, keeping them within a reasonable range. Some of the things are just simply out of our control. You know, what water costs us, what electricity costs, natural gas, our insurance rates. But on the things that we can control, our folks have done an exceptional job. We took a proactive step last November of 25, and did a mid-year adjustment of 5% on our operating, anticipating that this was coming. While the legislature in this short session this year held community colleges even, did not cut, did not increase, but did not cut for the second year of the biennium, what that allowed us to do was to keep our expenses in line. Blue Mountain in particular, there's a handful of us of the 17 in the state who deal with this unique scenario. Not the legislature, not your state government, but the Coordinating Commission, which is an agency of the governor. All the higher ed funding runs through them, HEC, as they call them, Higher Education Coordinating Commission. They have a policy that once your growth hits a certain number, you're capped. It's like I'm looking at your NASCAR that you've got up there on your shelf. It's like putting a governor on the carburetor of your NASCAR. Makes no sense at all. But that's what we deal with. And there's a handful of us around the state who are exceeding the cap. And we've had that now for several years. Between that and property tax equalization, which you and I have talked about for years and gets my blood pressure up too high in the morning, so I don't go there. But it, this last year cost us about $650,000. So we have to anticipate that every year now because our enrollment's been growing. We saw about an 8% increase this last year, 9% the year before. We're well over the cap of just under 2%. So we have to adjust for that, plus inflation. Which means when we wake up on July 1st, we start about $1 million in the hole. So that when you talk about budget, that's what we have to anticipate before the state cuts anything. So we're okay for 26, 27. We've got a good budget, a strong budget. We'll be able to do the things that we need to do. It continues to push us to be judicious and very forward-thinking. As everybody that you'll have come in here, whether it's the county, the city, ESD, whomever it might be, we're all trying to figure out what's going to happen with the PERS rates and how that will impact us in the coming biennium. But for this year's budget, I'm proud of the budget that we'll put forward. So we're adjusting employees 3% for a cost of living across the board, so faculty and staff. That's something that we've been trying to keep pace with. We know that inflation can vary. But that's what we can afford to do without making draconian cuts, and that's we're seeing that at other institutions. They're doing more, but they're saying, okay, you know, you're going to get a 5% or a 6%, but this person, they all got to go, and we're not going down that road. So that's helpful.
0: All right, thanks for that update. We're gonna let Mark have a quick break, and we'll come back with more. Talking this morning with Blue Mountain Community College President Mark Browning, and we'll be back with more right after this.
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11: 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The State of Oregon requires all backflow devices to be tested annually and mandates the city track those tests. To find a certified tester to keep you in compliance with state rules, go to the City of Pendleton's website at pendleton.or.us and search backflow, or follow the links from the City of Pendleton's Facebook page.
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0: Back this morning with Blue Mountain Community College President Mark Brown, and we started this program talking about commencement, and the countdown is on, Mark.
2: Wednesday night, 6 o'clock at the Convention Center. No tickets needed, but get there early. Good seats, you know, you want to be where you can see. The Convention Center just, by the way, does such an exceptional job for us. They really work with us, and it's a beautiful night of celebration, and we're excited. This is a class that every class has its kind of unique composition, but I'm excited for this class. It's good. 303 graduates. One thing I'm exceptionally proud of this group, Dan, is that over half, 153, will graduate with honors. These are good students, very good students. They come from all over, you know, Washington, Idaho, Oregon, California. But we have graduates from Alaska, from Hawaii, from Georgia, Nevada, Texas. So Montana, you know, they're all over. They range from 16 to 60 years of age. We have at least one graduate from every one of our athletic teams. 49, I want to say, athletes total. So it's an exceptional class, and we're really looking forward to it.
0: And then the other thing I saw in preparing for this interview also is the number of first-generation college students with this class.
2: You know, we have record number of first-gen students. So to define first-generation, if your parents or grandparents did not complete college, you are first-generation. And that's becoming a larger number because we are seeing where the generations are coming through. You know, our generation was, you got to go get your four-year degree, and that's, you know. But I am first generation. My mom went to one term right out of high school, came home, married dad. They started a business and a family. My grandfather was enrolled at the University of Montana. His father took ill. He came home to run the family dairy. So I am, and my siblings, we're all first generation. We're seeing more of that. And it's to watch how that door opens and the opportunity comes through because of the access they've had now, learning how to learn. It's exciting to watch that. I love watching the first-gen students.
0: And Mark, there's also the nurse's pinning ceremony.
2: Yeah, so Wednesday's a big day for us. It's a full day. Nurse pinning at 2 o'clock, and a nurse pinning is a separate ceremony from graduation. The nurses walk at graduation. They get all of the normal accolades as the other students, but they have a special pinning where they take an oath as the completion of their nursing program, and that happens at 2 o'clock on campus. Our nursing program, this is a big moment for us because we have Lori Post, who has been our nursing director for decade plus, is retiring at the end of the year. Lori is an exceptional educator, and she's an even better nurse. And so the program is we continue. We have a new nursing director that is joining us, and for any of you who, whenever you go into a healthcare provider, I always do this. When they're drawing your blood or taking blood pressure, I always try to ask them where they went to nursing school. And I always feel a little better when they say, oh, I went to BMCC, because I know the kind of training they get. And it's a real partnership between the faculty that we have, who are exceptional, and then the clinical partnerships that we have with our area and regional health providers, whether it's Good Shepherd, whether it's St. Anthony, whomever it might be. Those people working in those settings that provide that hands-on, you know, I don't want someone who's learned this all on YouTube, no matter how good they are with their phone. Hands-on is the way to go, and that's really that's the hallmark of our program.
0: And Mark, going back to commencement for just a moment, for those that you mentioned, you know, from all over the country,
2: yeah,
0: is commencement going to be live streamed?
2: Yes. So go on to YouTube, youtube.com, and you can just type in BMCC Athletics. It's on our athletics channel. Jordan Hilmick, who is our associate athletic director and the head women's soccer coach, does the streaming. Jordan does a great job with it, and so it'll be on our athletic channel live on YouTube. No ticket required if you need to or want to come in person. We'd love to have you there as well.
0: And I know there's always that one relative that, you know, they'll be there at the crack of dawn to make sure that they don't miss it. When should graduates and, of course, their family and friends arrive at the Pendleton Convention Center?
2: We need graduates there by 5. And they go and, you know, get cap and gown, and there's an opportunity for them to decorate the mortarboard if they want. I would say to family and friends, be in your place no later than 5:30. It fills quickly. And yes, you got to sit there and wait a little bit, but we drop right at 6 o'clock. We start, and it'll be worth being there.
0: All right, sounds good. And again, congratulations to the class of 2026. And I imagine you'll have a few words.
2: Yeah, very few. You know, that is the one thing that I think presidents learn is it's not about us. And one of the things that I really appreciate about the way we do graduation here is, and no offense to the senators or the whomever that you might bring in, the graduates and their family are not there to hear from them. We have student speaker. This year we'll have some brief remarks from an alumni who's a former graduate, lives here in the area. I speak very briefly. That's it. The students want to hear from their peers. And they want to get across that stage. A 20-minute oratory from, you know, a senator somewhere, no offense, but that's no one remembers. And but they'll remember what their peer said, and that's the most impactful.
0: All right, we're going to take another quick break. Talking this morning with Blue Mountain Community College President Mark Browning. There's more to come after this.
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0: Back this morning with Mark Browning, President, Blue Mountain Community College. Mark, let's talk about some of Blue Mountain Community College's programs, specifically the Level 3 Master Butcher Certificate.
2: Oh, this thing is, it's all that and then some. This has been, without question, the most popular thing that we have done in the last couple of years. This has started with a partnership with Oregon State, continues now with the Northwest Beef Producers, a number of other organizations that help support us with that. The information's on the website. Just, you know, type in the Master Butcher Program. There are limited spots, so get in and get signed up. But this has been a series of what really started as kind of a community education effort that have really developed into something more. Kudos to our ag faculty. Matt Liscomb and his crew there, they really have found something that people are interested in, they want, and they need.
0: And I understand, if I read correctly, applications close this Friday for this next round of classes.
2: Yes.
0: And this is level 3, but I remember when we were talking level 2 and level 1.
2: Right.
0: Did you ever think it would get this popular?
2: We knew after the first one that this thing was really going to run. And Matt and his crew have really worked to find the resources and the availability to do it. So I'm really proud of them in how they've recognized that desire in the community and made that connection.
0: Mark, for high school seniors who just graduated, how can BMCC help them find their future and assist them in getting a college education?
2: Just come call us. You know, call us up. Come on over. Students don't like to talk about money. Our foundation is poised to help students. The last couple of years, we've actually had some scholarship monies left over. So all you have to do is apply, but we can walk you through the process. Let's find out what you're interested in. You know, the first question that a high school graduate gets often is, well, what are you going to do now? Well, it's often pretty overwhelming, and they're not sure. Just sit down, and we'll have a conversation with you. You don't need to figure it all out right now, but you will need training beyond what you have. So it's a major moment in your life. You should celebrate, be congratulated for that, and then what's next? And that's always the focus that we can help you with. So just come on over, and we'll sit down and have a conversation, see what's out there for you. You don't have to make that decision right now, but you can get started on laying those foundational bricks that will help you build that structure for you in the future.
0: Now, some listening this morning may be ready to jump in this summer or want to begin planning for this fall. How do folks go about applying to Blue Mountain Community College?
2: BlueCC.edu. The steps are all there. Or, again, just call us or just drop in on campus. So you have time for both. Summer term starts in 2 weeks. Fall will start. We actually have a little later start because of how Roundup falls on the calendar. So, you know, stacking everything up, you know, in our community, as we all know, you know, it's before Roundup, after Roundup. That's how the calendar works. So we start the last Monday of September. Register earlier because you have better choices for classes. They do fill up. And we do, you know, there's only so much capacity. So you're not going to be able to register Sunday night, the night before, and get everything you want. So start earlier. But, yeah, just come see us. Pick up the phone. Jump on the website. We've got folks that's what we do, is to try to help out.
0: Mark, I literally got about 2 minutes left here. What's summer look like for President Browning?
2: You know, I love that sometimes you see folks that, you know, in the grocery store, and they're like, what are you doing all summer? Summer is actually a pretty busy time for presidents in general, and especially because of how the traditional calendar really stacks up September through June. You really have July and August where a lot of the work that we do prepping for the coming year, but also the work that we do for professional development, so meetings, associations, those kinds of things. One of the things that I'm really excited about is our 17 presidents here in Oregon, we do a three-day retreat where we really plan our year out and kind of get ready for the year to go in August. We're hosting that this year here in Pendleton at Blue Mountain, so it'll be nice to have those 16 peers out here in our part of the world and spend a few days with them. So getting ready for that and some of that. I was talking with my sister yesterday over the weekend on a phone call check, and I said, you know, when January hits, I said, our summer's two-thirds booked before we ever even get there. So it's a pretty limited availability, but it's a good time to get things done, and we're happy to have that time.
0: And with these other college presidents coming to the Roundup City, is it pretty much all hands on deck at BMCC, or do you get to show them the community for which you serve?
2: Yeah.
0: Also,
2: yeah, that we will. And so we have a couple hours each of the afternoons to do some things. We're getting some things lined up for them. We're going to get them in the equine center and let them try their hand at roping and see if we can get them on a horse and give them the full experience. Let her buck.
0: All right. Sounds good. And of course, Blue Mountain Community College will be involved in some way at the Pendleton Roundup in September.
2: Yes, absolutely. We'll have our folks there volunteering, and hopefully you'll see a lot of BMCC alum also competing.
0: Yeah, man, September's going to be here before you know it. We're already a week into June, and that's going to fly by as well. Well, Mark Browning, President, Blue Mountain Community College, thank you for joining us this morning. We'll talk to you again next month. And with that, that's going to do it for this edition of the KUMA Coffee Hour. Coming up tomorrow, my guest will be Pendleton School District Superintendent Michelle Jensen. And then coming up after the news, it's Fox Across America with Jimmy Fallon, followed by the Lars Larson Show at noon. Also tomorrow, don't miss our happy birthday anniversary shout-out at 8:30. 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
2: Message to Israel and Iran. Lisa Brady, Fox News. President Trump posting that both must immediately stop shooting after their first direct exchange of fire since a U.S. ceasefire with Iran 2 months ago.
3: A heavy exchange of fire overnight as the Iranians launched more than two dozen ballistic missiles at Israel. The Israelis responding with a series of airstrikes across Iran. But today, Iran's IRGC says they have halted attacks against the Jewish state.
2: Fox's Trey Yingston, Tel Aviv.
3: The president spoke with Fox News overnight as this Iranian ballistic missile attack was taking place. I asked the president what his message would be for Iran. He said, "What I would suggest to Iran, you shot your missiles, that's enough. Get back to the table and make a deal."
2: The Israeli prime minister just acknowledging a halt in fighting with Iran, but also vowing to respond with force to any future attacks. Tonight, both President Trump and the New York City mayor are planning to attend Game 3 of the NBA Finals at Madison Square Garden, a day after five people were stabbed in Penn Station under the arena. The suspect was also injured and sent to the hospital. A federal lawsuit aims to stop a sporting event set for next weekend on the White House South Lawn.
4: The Public Integrity Project filed a lawsuit over the weekend on behalf of two Virginia residents who argue the UFC fight card Sunday night at the White House violates National Park Service regulations and rules prohibiting sporting events on federal parkland. President Trump announced the event several months ago as part of the celebration centered around the 250th anniversary of the nation's founding. Sunday is also President Trump's 80th birthday.
2: Fox's Jared Halpern at the White House. A White House spokesperson calls the lawsuit obstructionist and baseless and says the UFC event is no different than other events hosted by the White House on the South Lawn and on the National Mall. A partial rebound on Wall Street. The Dow is up about 86 points after Friday's plunge. 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
8: 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The Oregon State Bar Association has announced the candidates who have filed with the governor's office their interest in becoming a Umatilla or Morrow County Circuit Court judge when Judge Rob Collins retires at the end of this year. They are Hermiston Municipal Judge Pro Tem Cameron Bendixson, Umatilla County Deputy District Attorney Jamison Hayes, Pendleton Attorney Kerry Meerdink, Morrow County District Attorney Justin Nelson, Hermiston Attorney Philip Spicer-Kuhn, and Pendleton Attorney Jill Weygand. A link to comment on any of the candidates is on the Columbia Basin page of ElkhornMediaGroup.com. The Wawa County Board of Commissioners meets at 10 a.m. today to approve transferring county property on Tossick Way to the City of Walla Walla for $23,000. The city accepted the offer and must ensure the site is suitable for affordable housing. They must also agree to transfer it to a housing authority or eligible nonprofit. The property is located near Eastgate Seventh-day Adventist Church. Several Pendleton streets will face temporary closures during slurry seal work that begins a week from today, the 15th. The city expects all the projects to be completed by the end of the month. 34 paved areas are impacted this year. Signs will be placed before the projects begin, and on-street parking will be prohibited. The list of roads and parking lots is available at PendletonProjects.com. Walla Walla County Sheriff's deputies banded together with Washington State Patrol troopers on Friday to complete a rescue mission when five ducklings were rescued from a storm drain. A short investigation by Sergeant Kevin Moss found the ducklings fell in while following their mother over the storm drain. A sixth duckling was found in nearby weeds. The ducklings and their mother were reunited and returned to the river. You can see the video on the My Columbia Basin Facebook page.
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0: From ElkhornMediaGroup.com. The Hermiston City Council will hold a public hearing and consider adopting the fiscal year budget, which goes into effect in July. At its meeting tonight at 7, the proposed budget, which is 4% lower than the current year's, is on the city website. The council will also be considering a resolution to form a local improvement district to extend East Jenny Avenue between Northeast 8th and 10th Streets. The meeting is in council chambers and will be streamed on Hermiston's YouTube channel. The Walla Walla County Commissioners have appointed former County Commissioner and current County Auditor candidate Greg Tompkins as interim fair manager. He takes over from Commissioner Todd Kimball, who's been filling in since previous manager Greg Liebeck departed last year. Tompkins will fill the role until at least the end of September. Commissioners plan to resume the search for a full-time manager after the fair in September. The Milton Freewater City Council meets tonight at 7 in the Public Library's Albee Room. Key business items include declaring a Ward 2 counselor vacancy and discussing filling options after Emily Holden's resignation due to moving. Additionally, the council will hold a public hearing to adopt the fiscal year 2026-2027 budget and amend water, sewer, solid waste, and electric rates by 5%. Walla Walla High School sophomore Siri Moat has been named as a student member of the Washington State Board of Education. Even as a student member, she'll still have the same responsibilities as the board's adult members, including voting. Moat is currently vice president for WAHI's Future Business Leaders of America chapter and is active in theater. Her future plans are to pursue a career in educational administration. She will serve during the 26-27 and 27-28 school years. For more, follow My Columbia Basin on Facebook.
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2: Good morning, I'm Doug Donahoe with your Wild Horse Resort and Casino weather update. Increasing clouds today and a slight chance of showers after 2 o'clock. That chance of rain will increase tonight also with the possibility of a thunderstorm after 11 p.m. Today's highs will be in the low to mid-70s, overnight temperatures in the mid-40s. And for Tuesday, partly cloudy early with a chance of rain, turning mostly sunny and windy later, and highs will be in the mid-60s. For more, download the Elkhorn mobile app.
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0: Okay. Washington is not in the business of getting things done. It is in the business of getting the collection plate passed around from person to person.
1: It costs a lot of money to run for political office.
0: Okay. And once you realize that, and that the only goal is to just keep getting elected, maintain power, okay, get those sweet stock tips from the Nancy Pelosi's of the world, eat those lobbyist lunches, go to those fancy dinners. Most people that have been in Congress, like the longer they've been there, the less they've accomplished. Look at somebody like Bernie Sanders. Do you know Bernie Sanders has sponsored like two pieces of legislation in his life that have passed? And he's been, and one of them was like renaming a post office. I'm not knocking it. I'm just telling you, it wasn't exactly the hard scrabble fight to help the working class that he sells it to you as. The fighting the oligarchy tour that requires him, you know, because he's against capitalism and billionaires, it requires him to sell you tickets to help fight capitalism. You know, and because he's saving the planet, it requires him to get on a private jet and fly around the world fighting against the 1% while living like them.
2: What a fraud!
0: Okay, I mean, really think about that. They don't amount to a hell of a whole lot out there in Washington, but certainly not up in Vermont where Bernie Sanders is from. So the biggest challenge Donald Trump has is he comes to Washington with this massive referendum from the voters. Hey, go in and shut down the border. Go ahead and fix the immigration system. Get rid of the bad guys. Okay? And the voters are like, yeah. But the people in Washington are like, wait, we have to do something? That wasn't the deal. Because the people in Washington don't care. They don't fear the voters anymore. They don't. We're not living in that world now. 84% of American voters want the Save America Act. They want voter ID required in all 50 states when you show up to vote. 84% of the voters want that. And nobody in Washington is getting anywhere closer to passing it. You know what else they're not getting? Nervous. They don't care. They're not sitting around going like, oh, hell, 84% of the people want this. I better do something or I'm in big trouble. They're like, ah, screw those 84%. We're Republicans. We'll blame the Democrats. And the Democrats are like, we'll blame the Republicans. But the people who get screwed are the voters that pay both of their salaries. That's what we're dealing with right now. And you got to call it out if you're trying to be a real radio host and not an activist. So we'll keep telling you the truth.
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6: Fox News. I'm Therese Crowley. President Trump's priority today, urging Iran and Israel to stop shooting at each other so he can get the Iran peace deal back on track. Tonight, going to the Knicks game 3 against the Spurs at Madison Square Garden, despite a mass stabbing at Penn Station under the Garden last night that injured 5 people.
7: There will unfortunately be no watch party outside of Madison Square Garden for game 3 of the finals and no access to the immediate vicinity of MSG without an authorized reason to be there.
6: New York Police Commissioner Jessica Tisch protecting the venue along with Secret Service, drones, counter-drone technology, specialized tactical teams, all they say so fans can be safe and enjoy the game while they protect the president. And a congressional report accuses the NFL of violating its antitrust exemption, forcing fans to pay to stream games that used to be free. 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
5: I'm Dan Tessman, and here's what's happening from ElkhornMediaGroup.com. The Hermiston City Council will hold a public hearing and consider adopting the fiscal year budget, which goes into effect in July. At its meeting tonight at 7, the proposed budget, which is 4% lower than the current year's, is on the city website. The council will also be considering a resolution to form a local improvement district to extend East Ginny Avenue between Northeast 8th and 10th Streets. The meeting is in council chambers and will be streamed on Hermiston's YouTube channel. The Walla Walla County Commissioners have appointed former County Commissioner and current County Auditor candidate Greg Tompkins as interim.

0: From Fair Manager, he takes over from Commissioner Todd Kimball, who's been filling in since previous manager Greg Liebeck departed last year. Tompkins will fill the role until at least the end of September. Commissioners plan to resume the search for a full-time manager after the fair in September. The Milton Freewater City Council meets tonight at 7 in the Public Library's Albee Room. Key business items include declaring a Ward 2 councilor vacancy and discussing filling options after Emily Holden's resignation due to moving. Additionally, the council will hold a public hearing to adopt the fiscal year 2026-2027 budget and amend water, sewer, solid waste, and electric rates by 5%. Walla Walla High School sophomore Siri Moat has been named as a student member of the Washington State Board of Education. Even as a student member, she'll still have the same responsibilities as the board's adult members, including voting. Moat is currently vice president for WAHI's Future Business Leaders of America chapter and is active in theater. Her future plans are to pursue a career in educational administration. She will serve during the 26-27 and 27-28 school years. For more, follow My Columbia Basin on Facebook.
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2: Good morning, I'm Doug Donahoe with your Wild Horse Resort and Casino weather update. Increasing clouds today and a slight chance of showers after 2 o'clock. That chance of rain will increase tonight also, with the possibility of a thunderstorm after 11 p.m. Today's highs will be in the low to mid-70s, overnight temperatures in the mid-40s. And for Tuesday, partly cloudy early with a chance of rain, turning mostly sunny and windy later, and highs will be in the mid-60s. For more, download the Elkhorn mobile app.
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0: It's Fox Across America with Jimmy Failla. We've got Brandon Tierney coming up in hour number three. This one made me laugh in the meantime. You talk about absolute nutbags. Zul Muhammad, the mayoral candidate in Carrollton, Texas, says no veteran has ever made a sacrifice for him. He does not support the U.S. He does not support our troops. I mean,
1: garbage like you just makes me sick.
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2: I believe a guy who hates American veterans, who gave him the freedom to say what you're saying.
3: No one gave
2: right
3: me freedom.
2: Now.
3: My parents are the only people that made sacrifice. No vet has made any sacrifice. I want to make that clear. I do not support the U.S. military. No, I do not support the United States. I look down on both entities. I want to make that clear.
0: So he's running for mayor in Carrollton, Texas. Says he doesn't support the United States. Wait, what?
4: Get him out of here. Get him out.
0: I told you this in June. I was like, hey, man, the reason I'm paying attention to the New York City mayor's race so much is because if Mamdani wins, they're going to start nominating extremists all over the country. The Democrats are completely unprincipled. They want power. They don't care about policy. They're currently campaigning against half their old policies. Barack Obama deported more people than any president in history. The Democrats now oppose deportations. That's not a serious people. They just want the power. But the point is, if something proves electable, you get more of it. So the Democrats weren't initially endorsing Mamdani, but once he won, they're all nominating Mamdani spinoffs. And now they went from telling us Trump is a Nazi to telling us you need to vote for the guy with the Nazi tattoo, Graham Platner. Real dirtbag stuff going on.
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6: Good morning, I'm Doug Donahoe with your Wild Horse Resort and Casino weather update. Increasing clouds today and a slight chance of showers after 2 o'clock. That chance of rain will increase tonight also with the possibility of a thunderstorm after 11 p.m. Today's highs will be in the low to mid-70s, overnight temperatures in the mid-40s. And for Tuesday, partly cloudy early with a chance of rain, turning mostly sunny and windy later, and highs will be in the mid-60s. For more, download the Elkhorn mobile app.
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9: President Trump is set to make history. Elisa Brady, Fox News. He's expected to become the first sitting U.S. president to attend an NBA Finals game when the Knicks meet the Spurs in Game 3 tonight at New York's Madison Square Garden. Just a day after, five people were stabbed under the arena at Penn Station.
10: City and state leaders have spoken out, suggesting it was a random attack by a homeless man. But it comes at a time when the city is already on high alert with the president's visit.
9: Fox's CB Cotton.
10: The stabbing happened Sunday evening inside Penn Station in Midtown Manhattan as commuters were moving through the terminal. Amtrak police took the suspect into custody at the scene and reportedly recovered a knife.
9: Both the Secret Service and New York police handling security for tonight's game. The New York City mayor also planning to attend.
11: There will unfortunately be no watch party outside of Madison Square Garden for Game 3 of the finals and no access to the immediate vicinity of MSG without an authorized reason to be there.
9: New York City Police Commissioner Jessica Tisch says added security measures will include more officers below ground at Penn Station, plus magnetometers, drones, and other steps. There are public watch parties planned in several other parts of the city, including Central Park. Warnings from each side after Israel and Iran exchanged fire.
12: A day of back-and-forth strikes between Israel and Iran threatened to throw the Middle East back into full-scale war. Both sides have now called a halt to the fighting. The United States told Iran there'd be no more attacks by Israel if they themselves stopped launching missiles. Israel's Prime Minister Benjamin Netanyahu confirmed the ceasefire in a videotaped statement, but promised to respond with force to any future attacks.
9: Fox's Jonathan Savage. Netanyahu also saying Israel will keep operating against Iran-backed Hezbollah in Lebanon. Iran's top negotiator reportedly just posting a message questioning the U.S. commitment to talks, and vowing to turn an ongoing U.S. naval blockade into a defeat. 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
16: I'm Dan Tessman, and here's what's happening from ElkhornMediaGroup.com. Oregon State Bar Association has announced the candidates who have filed with the governor's office their interest in becoming a Umatilla or Morrow County Circuit Court judge when Judge Rob Collins retires at the end of this year. They are Hermiston Municipal Judge Pro Tem Cameron Bendixson, Umatilla County Deputy District Attorney Jamison Hayes, Pendleton Attorney Carrie Meerdink, Morrow County District Attorney Justin Nelson, Hermiston Attorney Philip Spicer-Kuhn, and Pendleton Attorney Jill Weygand. A link to comment on any of the candidates is on the Columbia Basin page of ElkhornMediaGroup.com. The Wawa County Board of Commissioners meets at 10 a.m. today to approve transferring county property on Tossick Way to the City of Walla Walla for $23,000. The city accepted the offer and must ensure the site is suitable for affordable housing. They must also agree to transfer it to a housing authority or eligible nonprofit. The property is located near Eastgate Seventh-day Adventist Church. Several Pendleton streets will face temporary closures during slurry seal work that begins a week from today, the 15th. The city expects all the projects to be completed by the end of the month. 34 paved areas are impacted this year. Signs will be placed before the projects begin, and on-street parking will be prohibited. The list of roads and parking lots is available at PendletonProjects.com. Walla Walla County Sheriff's deputies banded together with Washington State Patrol troopers on Friday to complete a rescue mission when five ducklings were rescued from a storm drain. A short investigation by Sergeant Kevin Moss found the ducklings fell in while following their mother over the storm drain. A sixth duckling was found in nearby weeds. The ducklings and their mother were reunited and returned to the river. You can see the video on the My Columbia Basin Facebook page.
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0: point is, for the people out there, even these idiots suing this week because they're trying to block the America 250 fight from taking place at the White House, I'm telling you, you're fighting all the wrong battles. You know, and it's so crazy to me that there's no ability to parse anymore, meaning anything he does, obviously people oppose it. That's not new. But I'm amazed that they haven't recognized the value in maybe changing strategies. You see, if you scream about everything a person does, literally everything, at some point everybody starts to realize they're not the problem. You are.
1: Bingo, man. Bingo.
0: Everyone listening, okay, has a friend who has complained about a coworker so much you start to like the coworker. You're just like, I don't know, I think my friend's actually nutsy. I don't know what's going on. And the Democrats have done that. They thought telling you Trump was the devil made them Jesus. But then they started nominating people like James Tallarico, who said God was non-binary.
2: You know, what the hell were you thinking?
0: You're like, maybe not. James Tallarico is now saying he's got to protect oil jobs in Texas. You know, James Tallarico introduced a bill about a year or two ago to eliminate those oil jobs in Texas in the name of saving the environment for the Green New Deal.
3: We cannot run the greatest economy by putting fairy dust and unicorn urine in our cars.
0: You just can't. Unicorn urine not going to give them the fuel standards you hoped for. I mean, we had higher hopes when we started curating the unicorn urine, but lo and behold, you'd be lucky to get 2 miles to the gallon, and you're going to have to do better than that because it is not easy to get that unicorn pee into the cup. Take it from a guy who's followed a few circuses around the country. Brandon Tierney, when we come back.
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6: Fox News, I'm John Saucier. The protests continue outside of an ICE detention center in Newark, New Jersey. Demonstrators accusing this facility of failing to provide adequate resources and treatment for the detainees. The border czar, Tom Holman on Fox, rejecting those claims about the detention center's conditions.
7: I went through every square foot of that facility. I went through the bathrooms. I went through the detention area. I went to indoor and outdoor recreation. As a matter of fact, outdoor recreation has kind of a state-of-the-art exercise equipment, which kind of shocked me.
6: There have been 152 reported anti-Semitic attacks in New York City this year. Makes up over half of the hate crimes in New York State. Congresswoman Nicole Malliotakis on Fox Business.
8: New York City is no longer just a leader when it comes to high taxes and outward migration. It has become a leader in anti-Semitism, sadly.
6: And about 10% of New York City's population is Jewish. 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
9: I'm Dan Tessman, and here's what's happening from ElkhornMediaGroup.com. The Hermiston City Council will hold a public hearing and consider adopting the fiscal year budget, which goes into effect in July. At its meeting tonight at 7, the proposed budget, which is 4% lower than the current year's, is on the city website. The council will also be considering a resolution to form a local improvement district to extend East Ginny Avenue between Northeast 8th and 10th Streets. The meeting is in council chambers and will be streamed on Hermiston's YouTube channel. The Walla Walla County Commissioners have appointed former County Commissioner and current County Auditor candidate Greg Tompkins as interim fair manager. He takes over from Commissioner Todd Kimball, who's been filling in since previous manager Greg Liebeck departed last year. Tompkins will fill the role until at least the end of September. Commissioners plan to resume the search for a full-time manager after the fair in September. The Milton Freewater City Council meets tonight at 7 in the Public Library's Albee Room. Key business items include declaring a Ward 2 counselor vacancy and discussing filling options after Emily Holden's resignation due to moving. Additionally, the council will hold a public hearing to adopt the fiscal year 2026-2027 budget and amend water, sewer, solid waste.

0: raised and electric rates by 5%. Walla Walla High School sophomore Siri Moat had been named as a student member of the Washington State Board of Education. Even as a student member, she'll still have the same responsibilities as the board's adult members, including voting. Moat is currently vice president for WAHI's Future Business Leaders of America chapter and is active in theater. Her future plans are to pursue a career in educational administration. She will serve during the 26-27 and 27-28 school years. For more, follow My Columbia Basin on Facebook.
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2: Good morning, I'm Doug Donahoe with your Wild Horse Resort and Casino weather update. Increasing clouds today and a slight chance of showers after 2 o'clock. That chance of rain will increase tonight also, with the possibility of a thunderstorm after 11 p.m. Today's highs will be in the low to mid-70s, overnight temperatures in the mid-40s. And for Tuesday, partly cloudy early with a chance of rain, turning mostly sunny and windy later, and highs will be in the mid-60s. 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
4: Oh, girl, it is Fox Across America with Jimmy Fallon. We're in an all-hands-on-deck scenario here in New York City because the President of the United States is going to be at Madison Square Garden for Game 3. Of the NBA Finals between the New York Knicks and the San Antonio Spurs. Joining me now is a guy who's been covering a lot of bad Knicks games for a long time. So this is kind of in a roundabout way the wrong metaphor, but this is literally his Super Bowl. Sports talk radio legend, host of BT Unleashed on the YouTubes, Brandon Tierney on the show. Yo, man.
5: Jimmy boy, what's going on, my guy? How are you?
4: No one can say you didn't pay your dues to get to this point. How many bad Knicks teams and seasons and Isaiah Thomas's and everything else along the way have we been subjected to? I mean, being a Knicks fan the last 20 years is like going to a dominatrix. You paid a lot of money to take a beating and get called names, did you not?
5: There you go.
4: Okay.
5: He's coming out with the good material out of the shoot there, Jimmy, huh?
4: We're just talking about it. I might have just been reading off my credit card statement with the dominatrix thing, but stick with me.
5: Understood. Listen, you're not wrong, buddy. Trust me, I'm with you. We're all with you.
4: Uh-huh.
5: Depending upon how old you are, like, you know, you and I are in that window of, well, we heard a lot about Clyde and Reed and DeBuscher and Bradley and Red Holtzman, and we know they won in 69 and we know they won in 73, but we didn't see it.
4: Nope.
5: So it may as well be a theory. It's, you know, 90s were amazing with Pat Riley and Patrick Ewing, of course. And then, I mean, to your point, this century, not only was it, I mean, it's one thing to be bad, but it was such a circus, too. And I was doing the Knicks pre and the post and the halftime during the Isaiah years that you mentioned, Larry Brown's only season.
4: Wow.
5: I mean, you want to talk about the height of dysfunction. but the one thing, this is the amazing part about this, Jimmy, the one thing that they never lost, even through all those trials and those ridiculous tribulations, the Knicks fan, and I'm talking to the Knicks fan, not the front runner.
4: Yeah.
5: And you could join the party now, that's fine. The real fans never checked out.
4: No.
5: Kept watching. Hey, maybe Porzingis is the guy.
4: Yeah.
5: Maybe Amari's good. Then Amari's knee, you know, flares up and he's done. Maybe it's Melo. Maybe it has been a winding, twisting road, and it's our time now. It's our party. It's our turn.
4: Is it ever? I'm going to give you some good news. We're talking to Brandon Tierney, host of BT Unleashed on the YouTube. The president going tonight is an asset for the Knicks, and I'll explain why. Okay. Obviously, them not having won in 53 years is going to create, as we've already seen in the playoffs, something very evocative of like 1996 Yankee Stadium. There is a rabid hostility to the fans right now because they're hungry. They haven't won. And when you up the intensity level that much more by having the president and the Secret Service and the frustrating experience of long security lines, that means Wemby's going to take the court tonight in something that's even more hostile than it probably would have been. As hostile and as insane as it has been in the playoffs. Okay. Yeah. And I am of the mind that Wemby, for all of his skills, he's soft, man. Did you see that stupid pass he threw at the end of game two?
5: I saw it.
4: You know, a mentally tough player to be throwing that pass, to maybe even be shying away from the game winning shot. And the reality is, knowing that to be the case, if he's having a meet the moment issue, okay, in San Antonio, what does that look like internally for a guy like that when you're at the Garden, which is going to be a prison riot with Secret Service on the sidelines?
5: It's going to be mayhem, bro. It's going to be absolute lunacy. I like the comparison to the 96 Yankees. I was there.
4: Me
5: matter
4: too.
5: Of fact, when I left that stadium, man, I don't know if I should say this, but there were a group of probably 20 people. I had no idea who they were. I think I was the only white guy in that particular group. I jumped in. Somebody handed me a blunt, and it was party time. Like, it's, you know, it's been that kind of way here. It's absolutely crazy. You know, I am going to push back, even though this is about the Knicks, I'm going to push back a little bit on the soft tag for Wemby. I don't think he's soft. I just don't think he's ready.
4: He's young.
5: And what I've said a lot, you know, he's going to be, like, if he stays healthy, like a Wilt or a Kareem or Shaq, different versions, but he's going to have that impact on the game. He's immensely skilled. We both know that. I just think when you look at the Knicks, they're grown men. And this is not a diss on the Spurs. They're boys.
4: Yeah.
5: They're young. They don't have that grown man. Look at OG's shoulders. I mean, Josh Hart's a man. Cat's a man, 270 pounds. I mean, it's a different speed. It's a different resistance. It's a different energy. And really, I think the thing that's probably separated the Knicks from all the other teams so far this year, there's a different focus. You even listen to them after games. They're not even allowed, like, we could do it because we're not playing. Uh-huh. They don't let their minds wander at all about champagne or sweeps or history or championship parades. It is, all right, when's the next game? That's when we're showing up and we're going to be ready.
4: Amen.
5: This team's awesome, man.
4: I love it. And I agree with you. I mean, the winning streak right now, is it 14 games? Is that true?
5: 13. So 13, they're at 13.
4: Uh-huh. Tonight would be 14.
5: Remember, they won the first game against the Hawks. Then they lost the next two. Then they got the next three. Then it was 4-4. And so far, it's two. And the best part about this, and listen, I mean, if you would have told me a couple of years ago the Knicks are going to win a championship or they're on the precipice of doing it, I wouldn't have cared if every single series was seven games.
4: Yeah.
5: I just need that, right? We all do. But the cool thing, potentially, got to win tonight, got to win the next game on Wednesday, is that forever, if they do that and win the next two, they are right there at 30 years. Our kids, our grandkids, their kids, you know, however long time goes on, however we consume sports, it's going to be playoff record, 15 straight W's, not the Knicks, but also Steph Curry and the Dynastic Warriors, which is pretty good company to keep. And, you know, I shouldn't get greedy and I shouldn't get ahead of myself, but I want that blood. I want that smoke. I want that history for all the pain that they have subjected us to and inflicted upon us. I want to stand alone forever. Well, with the Warriors, but aside from them, alone for through history, atop MJ and the great Kobe and every other champion, at least for that one stat. We've earned it because we never left and we had a lot of reason to bounce.
4: I'll give you that. We're talking to the great Brandon Tierney. The average person you see on the street, because you know how this works. There's a lot of Knicks hats on the sidewalks now, you know, and that civic pride thing kicks in. And it's cool to see because you didn't see that forever. Okay. You did not see that. We were talking about this Saturday night. If you got caught outside the Garden 10 years ago, you'd deny you were going to the game. You'd be like, I was actually meeting a hooker. I have no idea what you're talking about. The Knicks? What do you mean?
5: Yeah.
4: So it's cool to see that. But back to my earlier point, and this is why I've been telling people they could bet the Knicks, okay?
5: Okay.
4: I've been present at a lot of things that Trump is at, okay?
5: Mm-hmm.
4: I'm not talking about the White House. I met him in the White House. Great. And that's its own thing. But when the presidency is in the building, and I've been to a couple of these for Biden, I've been to a couple of these for Obama, it just ups the intensity level. in a way that's really hard for me to articulate to you. And the only time I didn't see that intensity level was at the White House Correspondents' Dinner this year when a guy came running across. I was like, all right, you know the old adage, defense wins championships, because they don't. Yeah. But I have a feeling in light of recent events, you're going to see a bigger security perimeter. And I think...
5: Oh, my God.
4: I know. And I just think it's hard to put into words how intense it's going to be knowing they're two games from a championship. Like, this is the rowdiest Madison Square Garden will ever be tonight. I mean, outside of them maybe sweeping it at home.
5: I agree. Now, a couple of things. Let me ask you this. Now, number one, and you might know, where is he sitting? There's no way he's going to be on the floor.
4: He's got to be in a box, because that's where he was at Yankee Stadium. He'll be in a box.
5: He'll be in a box. I agree with that. But what about, and let's just factor in the possibility that they don't win. I know we're already booking, you know, Greg Canyon to Heroes trip. I get it. If they don't lose, those who don't like Trump, he's the jinx, he's the mush. I mean, so he's rolling the dice.
4: Yes, he is. But I mean, I got news.
5: But that's him.
4: He's absolutely, that is him, number one. Number two, the nice thing about not having another election, you see, Trump going to this game is all the proof you need that he doesn't want a third term. Because if you want a third term, you can't risk this tonight.
5: That's true. That's true. What kind of, now I'm curious how ABC plays this, obviously a left-leaning network, obviously, you know, and of course they'll show him. So that's somewhat interesting then to see how it's commented on by Breen and the crew. And then the reaction, like, he's a New Yorker. Not every New Yorker loves him, right? He's always been a Knick fan, that's for sure. Mm-hmm. You think it's a rousing ovation? You think it's a Luke? Like, what kind of pop do we get when we see Donald Trump on the video board tonight?
4: I think we're going to get an explosive 50-50, and it's going to be a Rorschach test. I think some networks are going to say it was a win for him. I think some networks are going to say a low. I don't think it's going to be a decisive knockout, good or bad. I don't. Because here's one thing, man. I mean, if you're a Knick fan, and the ones you describe, the people that are really there in service of a higher calling, which is to win a title that has eluded our entire generation of Knick fans. Okay, I don't think there's an appetite to introduce any negative emotion into this experience. I would, like, my focus would be on the game. I'd either cheer or say nothing, because again, the mission is the mission. Like, the story tonight is going to be the Knicks are a game away from an NBA title for the first time in 53 years. We're talking about Trump at the end of the night tonight. Something went horribly wrong for that
5: true,
4: mission.
5: But Jimmy, but nobody, Donald Trump does, he will never elicit a non-reaction.
4: Oh, no question there.
5: So when you say that, you say, hey, you know, all Knicks, pro-energy, you know, pro-Knicks focus, but for those dissenting views,
4: yes,
5: and those
4: dissenting
5: voices, I don't think they're going to be so enamored with the Knicks that they're going to say, hey, you know what, I can't stand this guy, for those who can,
4: I like
5: and just
4: him
5: not
4: now.
5: Say anything.
4: Fair.
5: I think they'll conjure up those who want to, you know, some negativity to her. I think you laid out well. I think the applause will be unlike maybe anything we've ever heard in that building.
4: Yes.
5: Okay.
4: Uh-huh.
5: And but that also will it drown out what's going to also be a very high volume of reaction the other way? Hey, listen, if it's not good, all it takes is a Brunson three to get everybody back on the same page.
4: Bang.
5: That's what we know.
4: Bang. But you want to know something, you know? BT, and I back to my original point. If they, no matter what this Trump ovation is, it's going to come with a level of intensity that will just further rattle your boy Wemby. I know he's young and he's going to get better and blah, blah, blah. Listen to me. I have theories, okay? He's French, and at his core, I believe he is soft. I believe he's a more skilled version of Frederick Weiss. Do you remember the guy the Knicks took ahead of Ron Artest?
5: Ron Artest.
4: Who never even made it onto the court. Okay, Wemby's obviously more skilled than Frederick Weiss. We have to give him that. He's going to be the face of the league. But it doesn't mean with the game on the line, he ain't soft. I'm telling you, BT.
5: I'm not even pushing back fully. I'm just trying to contextualize the word soft. I got you. I respect what you're saying. Mm-hmm. It's just, it's hard to delineate softness, not yet ready physically. So that's all I'm saying. But I tell you what, I was thinking, and I was saying this on my show today, And I know that you get the image. You know, when we were growing up, even before I had MSG, I was watching the Knicks on Channel 9 with Jim Karvelas and Butch Beard. Remember that?
6: Yeah, of course.
5: Remember the Knicks and the Rangers on Channel 9 when they played on the road?
6: That's funny.
5: And my first guy was Bernard King. Mm-hmm. And I would go and I would get my dad's electrical tape because if you remember, Bernard averaged like 43 points against the Pistons in 82 or 83 in the playoffs. And if you ever tried to stretch your electrical tape, it's a pain in the ass. Yeah. It's very hard. It doesn't cut off cleanly. And I would wrap my fingers and I would go in my yard and I would pretend that I was Bernard King, you know, a little turnaround jump shot with the taped fingers, the broken digits. I mean, all the trips to Modell's, the Knicks gear, the jerseys. it's freaking time is what I'm saying. It's freaking time here, Jimmy. Come on.
6: We've earned it. Go enjoy it. Enjoy your presidential parade. So what we're doing here on Fox is Jesse Waters has J.D. Vance on tonight, and we're going to be live covering Trump's arrival at the venue. So I'll be on a TV set somewhere giving some color as to what the vibe is like inside the garden. The good news is I give it to you on pretty good authority. He usually doesn't stay to the end of games like this. So they're easier to get out of than they are to get into. And that's been the case at a lot of these. Like, even when he went to the Yankee game for 9/11. I mean, Bush did the same thing, by the way. Bush, when he threw out that iconic first pitch in 01, he was in D.C. by, the sixth inning. So you did okay.
5: Yeah, but I don't know. And Bush was a gamer. Baseball background. Yeah. His pops playing at Yale. I don't know. I feel like President Trump almost knows he can't bounce early. Because if you're going to position yourself as a New Yorker and you're going to watch the Knicks because you're a Knick guy, you leave early. Oh. You open it up. There's enough criticism. You can open it up to more men.
6: And the nice thing is, if he decides to stay the whole game, he does have a house around the block, so it'll work out for him. It's just
5: a house or a building. Yeah, I mean, he does whatever he wants.
6: That's what I mean. You know, it's just more traffic for the New Yorkers. But at that point, if the Knicks win, we don't care. Where are you
5: watching the game? I know you're going to be doing some.
6: No, I'm actually going to be here at Fox. I'm going to be in studio here at Fox watching.
5: In studio.
6: It. Yeah,
5: got it.
6: So
5: got it.
6: You be down. Oh, man. You go do BT stuff, and I'll meet you somewhere afterwards at one of those blunt passages you just spoke of earlier.
5: That was a nightmare. As a matter of fact, I actually climbed the train tracks and have a picture of me touching the River Avenue side, dude. And it wasn't on a phone. It was on a flip cam. Thank God my buddy was able to see straight and take the picture. It's an all-time picture, man.
6: Well, I'm glad my buddies couldn't take pictures because we went to Bear Elegance around the block. I told you that after the Yankees got the last out of the 96 World Series. Charlie Hayes caught the ball, and we almost caught several other things that night.
5: Did you get a little penicillin shot?
6: I don't know where the time went, Brandon Tierney. But good luck tonight, man. I'll see you soon. You're the best.
5: Let's go, Knicks.
6: Damn right. Let's go. See you, buddy.
5: Let's go, baby.
6: Let's go. The great Brandon Tierney. We're back after this.
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6: Bottom of the ninth on Fox Across America with Jimmy Failla. I've got some TV duty with Jesse Waters tonight. We got to cover the Trump man at Madison Square Garden. I got to go root for the Knicks. I'm telling you, man. I've been to a bunch of different presidential events under Trump, under Biden, even an Obama one downtown here in Manhattan. And I will say this to you. There is a different level of intensity when the presidency is in the house. I was in 2001. I was at the World Series, Game 3, when President Bush threw out the first pitch. Roger Clemens, the Yanks got a shutout win to get back into that series against Arizona. Unfortunately, it went 7 games, didn't end the way we wanted it to. But that was one of the most intense World Series you'd ever watch. And the point is, a guy like Wemby, Josh, can I ask your take on this? Brandon Tierney, he's a little more diplomatic. He's a sports talk radio guy. He was saying that, you know, Wemby just might not be ready. He just looked mentally soft to me. I mean,
18: he had like a mini freak out on the bench. It was, and it kind of rallied the Spurs around him. But then at the very end of the game, like, you've got to control that ball. You got to know that you have a timeout still in your pocket.
6: Yeah.
18: With 8-9 seconds, you can advance the ball to just start moving up the court and throw it when your guy's not looking. Like, take that second. Take that beat.
6: Yeah. He looks soft. Mikey, was Wemby rattled by the win? Because, I mean, Manhattan, Madison Square Garden's going to be a lot more intense than San Antonio. I love San Antonio. But we have, you know, he's going to be playing in a crowd full of, like, actual rabid screaming lunatics, like cannibals and stuff. What do you think?
19: Yeah, I think so. And I think he's just so young, too, at this point, that this was a great experience for him this year, but he's almost got like more learning to do.
6: Okay. This is like when Shaq went to the finals on the Magic. So maybe.
19: Oh, yeah, that's right. Late 90s.
6: Yeah, so maybe Wemby will turn it back around. So something to give hope to the Spurs fans so you guys don't all cancel our big gig at the Empire Theater on August 15th. You know, I'm trying to win an NBA title, but I don't want to alienate the whole comedy audience. Actually, I do. That makes for a far more fun show. You guys don't scare me. I'm kidding. This show is over. If you need some more Jimmy Failla in your life, you've got Waters World this evening. I'm going to be back on your TV tomorrow and, of course, here on the radio. But the point is, with the president coming to town, things are going to get a little silly in the media between now and us getting back on the air tomorrow. So we'll have a lot to talk about. And I don't doubt Trump will get some boos. I don't doubt Trump will get some cheers. And I don't doubt people will have very strong opinions either way, because we live in like a Rorschach test version of the world now, where people see what they want to see, which is why I'll step in this time tomorrow to let you see the truth. You're welcome. The show's over. Pay up. Get out. Go, Knicks. I'll see you on TV.
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0: I'm Dan Tessman, and here's what's happening from ElkhornMediaGroup.com. Oregon State Bar Association has announced the candidates who have filed with the governor's office their interest in becoming a Umatilla or Morrow County Circuit Court judge when Judge Rob Collins retires at the end of this year. They are Hermiston Municipal Judge Pro Tem Cameron Bendixson, Umatilla County Deputy District Attorney Jamison Hayes, Pendleton Attorney Carrie Meerdink, Morrow County District Attorney Justin Nelson, Hermiston Attorney Philip Spicer-Kuhn, and Pendleton Attorney Jill Wagant. A link to comment on any of the candidates is on the Columbia Basin page of ElkhornMediaGroup.com. The Wawa County Board of Commissioners meets at 10 a.m. today to approve transferring county property on Tossick Way to the City of Walla Walla for $23,000. The city accepted the offer and must ensure the site is suitable for affordable housing. They must also agree to transfer it to a housing authority or eligible nonprofit. The property is located near Eastgate Seventh-day Adventist Church. Several Pendleton streets will face temporary closures during slurry seal work that begins a week from today, the 15th. The city expects all the projects to be completed by the end of the month. 34 paved areas are impacted this year. Signs will be placed before the projects begin, and on-street parking will be prohibited. The list of roads and parking lots is available at pendletonprojects.com. Walla Walla County Sheriff's deputies banded together with Washington State Patrol troopers on Friday to complete a rescue mission when five ducklings were rescued from a storm drain. A short investigation by Sergeant Kevin Moss found the ducklings fell in while following their mother over the storm drain. A sixth duckling was found in nearby weeds. The ducklings and their mother were reunited and returned to the river. You can see the video on the My Columbia Basin Facebook page.
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23: 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It's time for your Land and Livestock Report. You're on the Ag Information Network. I'm Russell Nemitz. Well, last week in Nevada, the American Sheep Industry Association hosted a very successful reverse trade mission that brought together U.S. wool exporters and major buyers from China to strengthen commercial relationships, sell American wool, and expand opportunities for U.S. wool producers. During the event, ASI helped to facilitate the sale of approximately 560,000 pounds of U.S. greasy wool to Chinese buyers, a significant commercial outcome that directly benefits American sheep producers. Now, participating buyers emphasized the versatility, consistency, and reliability of American wool, while discussions reinforced the importance of maintaining competitive access to international markets, in particular for wool types with limited domestic processing capacity. Now, reverse trade missions allow international buyers to learn about U.S. wool, meet directly with U.S. exporters, and create real-world sales opportunities for American wool. And ASI appreciates USDA FSA support through MAP and remains committed to expanding export opportunities around the world.
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2: 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Winter wheat is at $6.11. Spring wheat is $6.20 for old crop and $6.38 for new crop. Barley went up to $160 a ton. That's up $10. Canola is at $23 per hundredweight. Thank you and have a great day.

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3: 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Here's your Wild Horse Resort and Casino weather update. Mostly sunny, then showers this afternoon. Winds could gust as high as 23 miles per hour. Expect a high near 71 in Pendleton, 72 in Hermiston, and 76 in Walla Walla. Tonight, showers with light and variable wind. Expect a low around 45. And tomorrow, partly sunny and showers are likely. Windy as gusts could reach as high as 44 miles per hour. Expect a high near 68. Download the Elkhorn mobile app at elkhornmediagroup.com.
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5: Lars Larson.
11: I hope you know that everything, every person in this room is fighting for in this campaign has been about building a city that's worthy of you and every child in the city.
12: Yep, that is Nithya Raman, and she is now in second place to be mayor of Los Angeles. And why do I care so much about that? Because I think this is a warning shot across the bow of anybody who cares about elections in America. It's also suggestive that California could be affected by the U.S. Supreme Court decision, which is coming down within about the next 30 days, which will decide whether or not states or cities or states can accept ballots that come in after Election Day. Right now, many states do. 14 of them will accept ballots that come in after Election Day. And why does all that relate to Los Angeles? I think what you are witnessing after last week's primary election in Los Angeles, out of which two candidates will emerge as the top two. California has what's known as a jungle primary, which means the top two finishers go on to the general election in November. How does it look as of today? Well, the woman you just heard conceding the vote and saying, I've lost the election, and instead it was going to be Nancy Bass, the incumbent mayor of the city of Los Angeles, the one who allowed the Palisades neighborhood, about 9,000 homes, to burn to the ground because of her incompetence. She's in the race. And Spencer Pratt, who had expected to be her challenger in the race, is somehow coming in third to Nithya Raman. And if you say, well, Lars, this is just sour grapes, let me get into the details of why this appears so very, very suspicious and why I think the U.S. Supreme Court's decision, coming in the next couple of weeks at least, is going to say you can't count the votes that way. But let me get into that in just a moment. First, welcome to the Lars Larson Show on a Monday. Glad to get your calls at 866-HEY-LARS. And if you're a naysayer, we put naysayers right to the head of the line at 866-439-5277. Send your emails to talk@LarsLarson.com. And you can vote in our X poll. And here I might ask Joel Maha to play a soundbite for us. Donald Trump. Was he right to walk out on an interview with one of the major television networks in America? You know, the ones that run the legacy news divisions like NBC's Meet the Press. Well, Donald Trump was right in the middle of an interview with Kristen Welker of NBC News when he finally just said, look, I've had enough. Take a listen to what happened.
8: State and local officials acknowledge they are slow. They're urging.
10: No, they're crooked.
8: They're urging the votes to be counted quickly. That's how they vote in California.
10: They're crooked, just like you're crooked. Your press is crooked, and Meet the Press is crooked.
8: To be fair, I'm not crooked, but let's
10: really.
8: Let's
10: well, continue. You play right into their hands.
8: Let's continue.
10: You're either crooked or you're stupid. Right. Let's call it quits because I've had enough.
12: Unbelievable. But at the same time, was Donald Trump right to walk out on NBC's Meet the Press? I say no. Not just because I've done interviews like that and I've had people walk out on interviews, but because I think Donald Trump is stronger than that. I think Donald Trump should have sat right there and told Kristen Welker, this is what's really happening. Because Donald Trump has had so many experiences over the last decade or so of interviewers telling him, oh, no, that's not true. Do you remember when a CBS 60 Minutes correspondent tried to tell the president, oh, you've said that Donald Trump Tower has been wiretapped. That's just garbage. That's not true. Only to find out sometime later it absolutely was the truth. I wish Trump had actually sat in his seat. But what was even more pathetic was Kristen Welker of NBC News saying, well, I flew all the way out to Wisconsin as a big deal to get on a 3-hour airplane flight from New York City out to the, you know, the sticks like Madison, Wisconsin. But let me get back to California. Let me tell you why I think this bears on what America is going to do in this election year. Because you had a situation where you had Spencer Pratt running in second place, but a very close second to the woman who is the Karen Bass. Karen, I might have said Nancy earlier. That's Ron Wyden's wife. To Karen Bass. Karen Bass is the mayor of Los Angeles. And, of course, as the incumbent, she's got a built-in advantage. But Spencer Pratt was running against her and running very, very well. And on election day and election night, when they started to count the votes, Nithya Raman was in a distant third spot. She wasn't even competitive. And so she gave that concession speech. But what's crazy about it is all of a sudden that night and in the early morning hours of the next day and the following day, all of a sudden she started getting about 40% of the votes that were cast. She'd been getting maybe 10% of the votes that were cast before that. So they're trying to tell you that overnight and in the dark hours of the night, somehow there was a turnaround. This is exactly what the Democrats do every single time. A net swing of more than 43,000 votes since Tuesday. Let me tell you the two relevant points there. Number one, I'm not the only person who's pointed out that 43,000 votes has an interesting ring to it. What else do we have 43,000 of in the Los Angeles area? That would be homeless people. And are homeless people who have no fixed address, who may have only arrived in the area in the days or weeks ahead of time? You're right. If you're a law-abiding, tax-paying citizen, you're not allowed to change your registration at the last minute. But if you're a homeless person, you could arrive yesterday and you could be registered to vote by today. So somehow, 43,000 homeless voter registrants are turning into 43,000 net swing for Nithya Raman, which means that this fall you're going to see a Democrat versus a Democrat in the race for mayor. I think the same kind of thing is happening in the California governor's race. And let me point out a statistic that's very interesting. Over the last 20 years, the elections decided on election night, 52% went to Republicans, 48% to Democrats, just about half and half if they were decided on election night. Elections decided after election night, 20% went to Republicans, 80% went to the Democrats. Wow, what an amazing coincidence that somehow if you don't decide it on election night, then in the late night hours of that night or the early morning hours of Wednesday, all of a sudden stuff starts to turn around. So Nithya Raman, who is getting maybe 20% at most of the vote in the early count of the vote, suddenly goes to 40% of the vote mysteriously. And these days, you can't even blame it as much on the location of polling places. It used to be that more rural polling places were more conservative. The more urban polling places like cities tended to be less conservative. I think what you're seeing here is the Democrats practicing their skills for this coming November. Only I think the U.S. Supreme Court's going to get in the way, because if the Supreme Court comes out and says you can't count the votes that physically came into the elections headquarters after Election Day. Now, those 14 states that count votes late, including the latest of all, Washington State, that counts ballots that come in up to 21 days, 3 weeks after Election Day. If California is told you can't count the votes that came after Election Day, it has the very real possibility of changing the mayor's race and maybe the governor's race as well. 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
2: Fox News, I'm Tom Graham. Ballot counting continues in California. Incumbent Los Angeles Mayor Karen Bass appears poised to move into the general election after last week's primary. Republican Spencer Pratt appears to have fallen from second place to third in his bid for mayor. Fox's Matt Finn.
3: The latest ballot dumps pushed progressive Councilwoman Nithya Raman past Spencer Pratt by just a few thousand votes.
2: Only the top two vote-getters advance. Security tightening in New York's famed Madison Square Garden ahead of President Trump's arrival this evening as the Knicks take on the Spurs Game 3 NBA Finals.
4: The NYPD and Secret Service said everything from SWAT teams to counter-drone technology will be used to keep everyone, including the president, safe.
2: Fox's CB Cotton, six people were stabbed Sunday night at Penn Station below the Garden. 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
5: I'm Dan Tessman. 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Mostly sunny, then showers this afternoon. Winds could gust as high as 23 miles per hour. Expect a high near 71 in Pendleton, 72 in Hermiston, and 76 in Walla Walla. Tonight, showers with light and variable wind. Expect a low around 45. And tomorrow, partly sunny and showers are likely. Windy as gusts could reach as high as 44 miles per hour. Expect a high near 68. Download the Elkhorn mobile app at elkhornmediagroup.com.
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12: 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Our X poll today, was Donald Trump right to walk out on NBC's Meet the Press? You see, NBC News does this discussion show on Sundays, and Meet the Press was taping an interview. It aired on Sunday. Kristen Welker challenged claims about the election and the January 6th riot at the U.S. Capitol. And Donald Trump said, okay, fine, I've had enough. And he walked out. We played the soundbite of that earlier. And Welker had asked him about the nearly $1.8 billion fund that he had set up to pay people claiming they were victims of politicized prosecutions. Claiming they were victims? I want to ask you this, no matter where you fall on the political spectrum, if you go back to January 6th and you saw that there were a great many people who cited at the U.S. Capitol because they entered the building. I mean, there were people who merely walked into the building, walked around, and then walked right back out. Did they confront cops? A small number of the 1,500 did. Did they all? No, they did not. Did they do property destruction? Again, a small number of people did some property destruction, engaged in malicious mischief, perhaps even assault. But the vast majority of them, they were just there. They walked into a public building on public ground. They walked around and then they walked back out. And when you thought, well, these people, they're going to get a ticket. They might have to stand in front of a judge and offer an apology. Many of them were locked up for a long, long time. Now, does anybody think that that was appropriate, an appropriate way to handle the case? No. You know what the Democrats had done in that case? They wanted to make the process the punishment. So when you realize all we're going to do is give somebody a ticket, it's going to cost them a couple of $100s, or we could lock them up in custody and effectively sentence them to jail, sentence them to imprisonment for something that ordinarily would only bring a fine. That's what they mean by turning the process into the punishment. So when Donald Trump said, I've got this lawsuit against the IRS, I'm willing to settle it out for $1.8 billion, and then I'm willing to take the money and instead of putting it in his own pocket, put it up in a fund and say, anybody who says that they were victimized by politicized lawfare can apply to the fund and get some compensation. I thought that was a perfectly appropriate way to do it, and I'd be glad to take the naysayer call from the person who says, oh, no, we should never compensate people. I mean, I want you to think about the number of people who are members of Antifa, members of BLM, members of all these anti-ICE groups out there, and they go out and they assault the cops. They assault ICE. They assault the U.S. Marshals. And then, boy, if they get one little teardrop out of their poor little eye because of some tear gas, they go and bring a lawsuit against the government, and they demand compensation, and they get a round of applause from the major media. But when Trump says, hey, some of those January 6th defendants, some of them deserve some compensation as well, all of a sudden, it's no, they don't. Second thing I want to mention is this. The mayor of Seattle, Katie Wilson, who seems to me to be a major league liar, and here's why. She has been fighting the idea of turning on closed-circuit cameras, about 20 of them, that the city of Seattle has, especially in the area of Lumen Field. And why is that significant? Because there is a World Cup match at Lumen Field about 8 or 10 days from now. And the question is, well, should you turn on those cameras? The argument in favor of that is fantastic. Think about the number of incidents we've had. And one in particular comes to mind. The Boston Marathon bombing. When that bombing happened, did we know for sure that any big event like the Boston Marathon was likely to be the subject of threats? Yeah, of course. Is that a good thing? No, it's not. But how do you know ahead of time what might happen? What turned out to happen was the Boston Marathon bombers were very quickly tracked down. And why? Because they had closed-circuit television cameras in public places that showed them planting the bombs. And they got enough information about those guys to be able to quickly track them down. So what did Katie Wilson do? Until Friday, the mayor of Seattle had said she was not going to turn on those closed-circuit cameras. And why? Because she's concerned that the closed-circuit television cameras might produce video that would help the federal government track down illegal alien criminals. And she didn't want to do that. So she has decided to turn on the cameras for the World Cup game. She announced on Friday. When you announce something on Friday, if you're a politician like Katie Wilson, even a dimwit can't pay her own bills politician like Katie Wilson, she announced on Friday that the Seattle Police Department and the FBI had flagged general but credible threats to safety and security during the games. In other words, she'd laid down the law and said, I won't turn on these cameras until and unless I get some indication of a credible threat. And then she uses the thinnest of excuses. Say, okay, we're getting a threat. Well, who would expect that you could have a major event like a World Cup match involving an international set of teams that's held at Lumen Field? How could you have an event like that without having some kind of threat? Fact is, high schools and grade schools get threats on a regular basis. Politicians get threats on a regular basis. She said the threat environment in March, which is when she ordered the cameras dark, is the same threat environment that all of a sudden she found out about this week. You know what she's doing? She's lying. She is a young lady who apparently is not willing to tell the truth. Instead of simply saying, there's political pressure on me not to turn on those cameras because we might actually find some illegal aliens that are here in the city of Seattle. Instead of doing that and saying, but we need to produce or protect what's going to happen at Lumen Field when they have that World Cup match. Instead of doing that, she comes out and says, well, the FBI and the Seattle Police Department, they've decided that there is some kind of general threat, so I can use that as my excuse to turn the cameras back on. She understands. I think Katie Wilson understands. I've never met the woman. We've asked for interviews with her. She's not willing to actually take questions from anything but the softball league, which is going on in the major media up in Seattle. But she's the person who understands if there was, in fact, a terrorist attack, they would never let her hear the end of the fact that she had turned off all the cameras, and it was that much harder to catch the bad guys and bring them to justice. Glad to be with you on a Monday. 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

0: of the people who buy the cars and the people who make the cars. 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
3: Fox News, I'm John Saucier. Tonight's Game 3 of the NBA Finals between the New York Knicks and San Antonio Spurs. Security will be tight because President Trump will be in the House in Madison Square Garden. House Minority Leader Hakeem Jeffries questioning if the president is even a Knicks fan.
4: He's just injecting himself into the NBA Finals because he always has to bring the MAGA circus in.
3: Well, the president says he's actually been a fan of the Knicks for a long time. Officials in the state of Washington getting their security prep done for the World Cup. It's making its way to Seattle. King County Undersheriff Jeff Floor.
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6: I'm Dan Tessman. Here's your Wild Horse Resort and Casino weather update. Mostly sunny, then showers this afternoon. Winds could gust as high as 23 miles per hour. Expect a high near 71 in Pendleton, 72 in Hermiston, and 76 in Walla Walla. Tonight, showers with light and variable wind. Expect a low around 45. And tomorrow, partly sunny and showers are likely. Windy as gusts could reach as high as 44 miles per hour. Expect a high near 68. Download the Elkhorn mobile app at elkhornmediagroup.com.
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0: 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Tonight is Mexican Bingo Night at Level Up Walla Walla. That'll be at 6. 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It'll be Thursday from 4:30 to 7:30. 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
15: Welcome back to the Lars Larson Show. As you may now know, Donald Trump walked out of an interview on NBC's Meet the Press with its host, Kristen Welker. And Welker was asking him questions about the January 6th riot at the Capitol, so 5 years ago. She was also talking about Donald Trump's claims about the 2020 election. And Donald Trump said, let's just call it quits. I've had enough. And he walked out on her, and she started to beg, please, Mr. President, don't do this. I had to travel all the way to Wisconsin. 900 whole miles, meaning she got there in about 3 hours in an airplane, and that's even assuming she wasn't on a private plane and might have got there a little bit sooner. But was Donald Trump right to walk out on the NBC Meet the Press interview? I said no, because I think he should have just sat there and given Kristen Welker, you know, basically chapter and verse about January 6th and about the 2020 election, because apparently she's one of those reporters who doesn't know what actually happened. You can find the X-Bowl at Lars Larson Show and brought to you by Ultimate Truck Services. 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Last week's poll question, should ballots that arrive a week after Election Day still be counted? That is a case that's being argued has been argued before the Supreme Court. They're due to decide it any day now. 98% of you said no. Only 2% of you said yes. And look what's happening in California. You have in both the governor's race and the L.A. mayor's race, races that were being won by conservatives who then overnight, and as they counted the late ballots, all of a sudden went from a solid win to a solid loss. And you have to ask yourself, do you think that's a legitimate election result? Because I don't think so at all. Let's go to Garth. Hey, Garth, welcome to the program. What's on your mind?
16: Hi. So I was thinking about the stuff in California. Can you hear me?
15: Yeah, I can hear you fine.
16: Okay, what you were talking about on the cars, everything else.
15: Yeah.
16: Why doesn't the manufacturers decide we're not going to sell to California, we're going to do the best manufacturing we can do, and if you want X, Y, and Z, then we'll sell it to an aftermarket person who can make that a niche market.
15: Because California is such a large marketplace, you've got about 40 million people in a country with about 330 million people in it, so well over 10%. I'm giving you an answer
16: really
15: as to why.
16: If you compare it to the whole of the United States.
15: Blah, blah, blah. Are you listening at all? You ask, why don't the manufacturers ignore one of the biggest automobile marketplaces in America? Because it's one of the biggest automobile marketplaces in America. And if you manufacture something and then say, but we're going to ignore...
16: If you look at the stats, it's not one of the biggest places in America.
15: How do you figure?
16: It's a portion, but it's not one of the biggest.
15: Well, how do you figure?
16: It's a portion of, and if we say, well, okay, we're going to sell to the rest of America at X, and we're going to sell to California or to California distributors at X, then maybe California would start rethinking what they want to do.
15: Well, hold on. Why would you?
16: Number one, just to consider
15: your knowledge of this subject, Garth. Which state in America has the greatest population? California.
16: I'm not even going to guess at that. I assume New York, but
15: New York is number four. New York is number four. Pennsylvania is number five. Illinois is number six. So California is number one by about I know you don't want to hear this, but I'm telling you why an automobile, somebody who makes automobiles and sells them in every state in America, cannot afford to ignore the biggest by population state of all the 50 states, can they?
16: But, no, they could. According to sales, they could. And they could say, we're not going to match your standards. Here's what our car is. If you want somebody else to make it like that, then we will sell it to them, and they can make you a niche market.
15: No, they can't,
16: so
15: because if you want to sell,
16: if you want
15: to sell automobiles brand new to a marketplace, what you must do, you must have a dealership in those states. And the car companies can't sell to California unless they sell to California. So they have to meet California standards. Let's go to Kenneth on Whidbey Island. Hey, Kenneth, welcome to the Lars Larson Show. What's on your mind?
17: Lars, you and others, and just a little bit ago, you say electric cars.
15: Yes.
17: They are not electric. They're rechargeable. And
15: rechargeable with electricity, right?
17: Yes.
15: Okay, then they are electric cars.
17: Well, but so is a battery, and I owned a battery and automotive shop, and it costs a lot to charge batteries. And
15: I'm not sure what you mean.
17: Well, look, they're rechargeable. They're not electric. You do not run
15: Hold on. Let me ask you, what is the motive force that causes the wheels to turn on a car?
17: A battery. And
15: no,
17: battery.
15: No, the battery does not, because you can generate electricity a couple of different ways. One way to generate electricity is to have an engine in the car that that charges and provides the electricity. One is to use a battery. One is to use a turbine run by propane or natural gas. One is to use, I could think of several ways to generate the electricity. For example, all trains in America run on diesel. But the actual motive force that turns the wheels is electricity. So what's the difference? Why are you making the distinction?
17: Well, look, it takes gasoline to put in your car. But the thing is, it's expensive with electricity. And they don't have a cord like cordless shop equipment. They're cordless and they're lithium ion. These lithium ion batteries also are very dangerous.
15: We're aware of all those things, but I don't know why you object to calling a car whose wheels turn by electricity an electric car. How does that change the conversation?
17: Okay. It isn't. Look, it's okay. Forget it, Lars. It's okay.
15: Okay. Kenneth, thanks for the call from Whidbey Island. 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
2: Fox News, I'm Tom Graham. After just one day, the defense team has rested in the Carmelo Anthony murder trial in Texas. Fox's Jessica Rosenthal.
3: Carmelo Anthony's accused of stabbing Austin Metcalf to death at a track and field championship event in Frisco, Texas last year. Both were 17 and in high school when it happened last April.
2: The case's racial implications have sparked interest on social media. Anthony is black, Metcalf is white. Jury selection begins in the trial of a man accused of sparking one of the most destructive wildfires in Los Angeles history.
4: Jonathan Rindernecht has pleaded not guilty to federal charges, including destruction of property by means of fire. Prosecutors allege the 30-year-old intentionally set the Lockman fire on New Year's Day of last year, which was put out but reignited days later amid high winds to become the Palisades fire, citing cell phone data and surveillance video.
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5: I'm Dan Tessman. Here's your Wild Horse Resort and Casino weather update. Mostly sunny, then showers this afternoon. Winds could gust as high as 23 miles per hour. Expect a high near 71 in Pendleton, 72 in Hermiston, and 76 in Walla Walla. Tonight, showers with light and variable wind. Expect a low around 45. And tomorrow, partly sunny and showers are likely. Windy as gusts could reach as high as 44 miles per hour. Expect a high near 68. Download the Elkhorn mobile app at elkhornmediagroup.com.
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14: Welcome back to the Lars Larson Show. It's a pleasure to be with you live on the Radio Northwest Network, and always glad to take your calls at 866-HEY-LARS. 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Evelyn writes in because she heard me talking about the new deal that the federal government has worked with the Cleveland Clinic to end transgender mutilation of young children. That's both surgical and chemical mutilation. And Evelyn says, didn't you say some time ago that Oregon Health Sciences University had large signs outside that said they perform those operations? No, I've never said that because I don't believe that OHSU brags about that. But what they have had is Dr. Blair Peters, one of their doctors, who's both testified to Congress and testified in other cases to say, yes, those kinds of surgeries are done. I don't think there's any doubt that OHSU, Oregon Health and Science University, has been doing those kinds of, surgical mutilation of children. And now we need to have some reporters. I've called them plenty of times and asked OHSU, will you come on and talk about these surgeries that you're doing on teenage boys and girls? And again, I ask them in a way that would be compliant with HIPAA. That is, I don't want them to talk about any particular boy or girl. I just want to talk in general. Are you doing these mutilations of children? OHSU knows that it's doing that. They refuse to talk about it. And I think they refuse to talk about it because of what in Latin you'd say mens rea, the guilty mind. They know that what they're doing is wrong, and so they don't want to talk about it out loud. To your calls now. Let's go first to George. And if you want to join the conversation, it's 866-439-5277. Send your emails to talk at LarsLarson.com. George, welcome to the program. What's on your mind?
15: Hi there, Lars. Father's Day is coming up on June 21st.
14: Yep.
15: And it is also the day which the homosexuals choose to have Gay Pride Day. And not only is homosexuality a lifestyle, but it is also a sin. And I'm just wondering, is it really correct to celebrate a sin in that way? To
14: nope.
15: Celebrate something that you know that's destructive to people's lives?
14: I don't think so. I mean, I don't think that it's necessary, not only not necessary, but not desirable. I mean, the other day, last week, I was reflecting on the idea that we have one day to honor all American presidents, President's Day. Some of us also mark George Washington's birthday. But every American president is represented by one day of recognition. All those who served in uniform and died in their service in the U.S. military are honored by one day, which is Memorial Day. And all those who've served in uniform, whether they passed or not during their military service, are honored by one day, Veterans Day in November. And then we've got Labor Day that recognizes everybody who's been involved in working for a living, which is an awful lot of Americans are involved in working, whether you're a member of a union or not. And then we get an entire month set aside to celebrate one particular sexuality that probably represents 3 to 5% of the entire population. How does that make sense, George?
15: It doesn't make any sense. And if you ever pick up your Bible, you realize that sin is destructive to a person's soul. So why would you want to encourage such behavior?
14: Well, and then think about this, because George, I know people through work and everything else who are gay, who are lesbian, and et cetera. But imagine all of this crazy train that has been chained together now. LGBTQIA plus, et cetera, right? And you say, well, What do all those have to do with another? And you say, well, people are gay because what? They're born gay or because they become gay? You know, different people, different theories. Then gay, lesbian. Then there's transgender. You just say, all I have to do is identify as female or identify as male, or maybe I identify as neither one, which actually makes no biological sense at all, but that's what they're doing. So in that case, how does that make any sense? You say we need an entire month set aside to honor everybody in this group in the population that is maybe 5% of the entire country's population. I don't think it makes sense.
15: An entire month and an entire alphabet.
14: Yeah. The whole alphabet until they chain on some more.
15: But when you consider that it is a sin, then you have to say that homosexuality in itself isn't exactly harmless.
14: No, I would agree with you. And frankly, when people say, well, but hold on, who decides what's a sin and what is not? Well, we as a country do. Every society does. I mean, consider the idea that in some parts of the world, Western Europe, there are parts of the world where prostitution is legal. You say if a young man or woman wants to sell his or her body, they can do that. In almost every bit of America, except for a few exceptions in places like in certain counties in Nevada, it's legal. Almost everywhere else, it's illegal. Is that a decision to make morals into a statute? It is. Because if you had to explain, well, can I hire somebody to pour concrete for me or hammer nails on a job site? Yes. Can I hire somebody to have sex? No, that's prostitution. That's illegal. Explain the difference. Well, one of the, various arguments, and this is where the liberals, George, get themselves all tied up in knots. Because on one hand, they'll say, we have to honor the work of sex workers. So they'll say prostitution is legitimate. And then at the same time, out of the other side of their mouth, they'll say, oh, but we have to condemn sex trafficking. Well, what's the difference? Aren't they both the same thing? And they have a really tough time explaining what the difference is. Do I think prostitution is wrong? I do. Do I think it's okay to honor prostitution? I don't. And do I think that if you decide you're going to have legitimized prostitution, you're going to end up with kids involved in that as well? I do. I think that's one of the problems. So go ahead.
15: Well, in the end, we're all responsible for our own sins. I just don't think we should be encouraging it.
14: No, I don't think we should either. And in this case, it sounds like that's exactly what they're going to do. And if you think it's an accident that the LGBTQ crowd has dropped their gay pride events right on top of Father's Day, it is not any accident at all. 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
6: Hi, great to have you. Thanks. I appreciate you stopping by the Joe Patton Show. For your Monday, there's a lot going on. Go Spurs, go. We're watching to see what happens tonight. I do want to see the Spurs break the 13-game winning streak of the New York Knicks. I do want the Knicks to get overconfident and give the Spurs a chance. I do think that the Spurs have a team that will be a contender for 15 years, if not more. Let's be honest. Victor Wembanyama needs to gain a lot of weight. At 7'4", 7'5", I mean, I'd be surprised if the guy is much more than 200 pounds, and he's getting pushed around by Carl Anthony Towns. And no, this is not a sports show, but if I were to play this game, you said this, the Knicks are being aggressive. They're pushing him around. They're playing that kind of ball.
7: Yeah, for sure. I mean, you can see it. And like I said, I mean, it was different before because I feel they were having to basically get out of the way of the other guys because they would just throw themselves into the Spurs and then they would get their calls. So now these guys are coming in and putting all their weight on them. So it's different. And I don't know. I mean, it's interesting. It's interesting to see how it all playing out.
6: Carl Anthony Towns is probably 5 or 6 inches shorter than Wemby, but he's still 6'11", and he weighs a lot more, clearly, and he's pushing Victor way out to the three-point line. If I'm 7'4", and Victor's way more, you know, has way more finesse than I ever could, but if I'm 7'4", I'm standing under the basket just dunking it. That's it. I'm going to be near the basket, dunking the ball on somebody's head. And I hope that he'll do that tonight. I think if he comes out aggressive, that can work. And also, when he's getting pushed around like that, take the foul, man. Go down. Take the foul, because they're being pushed around a lot. And, you know, as a man, I get it. You don't want to just flop around. But if you're getting pushed and you're being pushed out of the play, that's an illegal play in basketball. I would love to see the Spurs steal tonight and the next game, come back here 2-2, and then see what happens. Now, there are people in New York obviously buying brooms. It's going to be a sweep and everything else. I don't think that's happening. I just don't think that's happening. The Spurs are way too well coached. And you also have a team that is faster in many ways than the Knicks are. You see these young guys. You got a 20-year-old out there. You got a 19-year-old. You got a 21-year-old out there. And these people are really, really fast, and they're great defenders. They just have to keep their cool, man. Keep their composure right till the end. Okay, in other news, of course, this Austin Metcalf murder or death, depends on what the jury decides, and Carmelo Anthony, the guy who did it, that case is coming down to the wire. We got Brianna Morello, great investigative reporter. She's been there on the scene at the courthouse. She's going to give us an update as to what's being explained in this case, and you're not going to want to miss the details because a lot of what's out there in the narrative, she's been there on the scene at the courthouse. She's going to give us an update as to what's being explained in this case, and you're not going to want to miss the details because a lot of what's out there in the narrative just isn't

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1: News. I'm John Saucier. On Friday, the Senate passed a bill to fund ICE and Customs Border Protection for 3 years, allowing it to move to the House for a vote sometime this week. Senate Majority Leader John Thune had reaction today.
2: Democrats voted to defund the agents who stand guard on our nation's borders and help prevent dangerous individuals from entering our country.
1: Democrats have opposed funding unless reforms are made. Tonight's Game 3 of the NBA Finals between the New York Knicks and the San Antonio Spurs. Security's tight because President Trump is going to be in the House at Madison Square Garden. House Minority Leader Hakeem Jeffries questions if the president is even a Knicks fan.
3: He's just injecting himself into the NBA Finals because he always has to bring the MAGA circus into town.
1: Well, President Trump, a native of Queens, says he's been a fan of the Knicks for a long time. New York Mayor Zoran Mamdani also expected to attend tonight. 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
5: Here's your Wild Horse Resort and Casino weather update. Tonight the skies will be mostly cloudy but gradually clearing as the night continues with winds averaging around 3 to 8 miles an hour while temperatures settle near 50 degrees. Tomorrow you'll see sunny skies with calm winds averaging around 5 to 9 miles an hour with temperatures reaching highs in the low 80s. 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
8: 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John F. Kennedy and Richard M. Nixon meet at the network studio in Chicago. 70 million viewers tuned in to see the candidates answer questions from moderator Howard K. Smith.
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9: Glad to have you. Thanks. I appreciate you stopping by. There's a lot going on, lots to get to. It'll be Cahill at the bottom of the hour. This Henry, and again, it looks like Nowak, but we were saying Novak because I think that's how they pronounce it there. A case where this 18-year-old was killed walking home from just a get-together with his soccer buddies, and the guy who killed him claimed that he said something racist. But again, even if he did, you don't get to kill somebody. But he didn't. By all accounts, by all witnesses, he didn't do that. And then there's an allegation that his mother, the killer's mother, took the knife and took it away from the scene. What adds insult to injury, obviously, or insult to death, is that the police handcuffed this guy, Henry, as he bled out. Whole thing's disgusting. We break it down with Kay. And is that kind of activity happening here or coming here to the United States? Meantime, got to tell you about our great sponsor. 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Let me finish on this Kristen Welker thing from Meet the Press. And again, the president seems to be pretty forgiving. He lets journalists back in, even if they act the fool, and even if they act unjournalistic. But after the president looks at her and says, either you're incompetent, or you're fake, or you're stupid, immediately the knee-jerk reaction over on X and elsewhere was, how many times is he going to treat female journalists this way? I think we've got to make a decision. I think it's an important decision to make. Do we treat female journalists or reporters or anchors or hosts differently? So he can call me, if you wanted to, stupid as I'm interviewing him, but not Kristen Welker because she's a female? So I keep hearing about equality. I keep hearing about you know, women are just as strong as men. And I'm not here to say that you're not. But how do you balance that when you're arguing for all of this feminism stuff, when at the same time you want to say he can't call Caitlin Collins a beautiful young woman who never smiles? She's got hatred in her eyes. You can't say that because it's a woman? But he could have said that if it was me or if it were Sam Donaldson back in the day. And now when it comes to Kristen Welker, he can't say either you know it or you're stupid. He can't say that because it's a female, but he could have said it to me or to Polo or to some of you. I mean, I'm not sure I understand the double standard. Either women are exactly equal to men when it comes to jobs like that. Now, when it comes to physical things, they're not equal to men. When it comes to a job as a host or an anchor or a journalist or a whatever, then women certainly do have the same ability, if not better ability, than men in some cases. So if he's going to call somebody stupid, you shouldn't call him out for saying it to a female. Because it makes it seem like you're saying women are too fragile than to be treated that way. I don't think that. I've worked with great, you know, co-anchors that are women. I've worked with great journalists that are women. I've had bosses that are women. They did a great job. They weren't fragile at all. So make up your mind. If he can call me stupid, and he hasn't, he could certainly call her stupid, and you shouldn't complain about it. 833 Joe Pags, Kay Hill, when we come back.
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0: today, the IDF continued their campaign against Hezbollah, striking positions in southern Lebanon.
1: Election results in California still making their way in for Los Angeles mayor 1 week after ballots were initially cast. Here's Fox's Matt Finn.
2: I spoke to the L.A. County Registrar. He tells me he thinks a bulk of those ballots will be tabulated in this massive facility over the next day or two. Now, over the weekend, there were a few ballot dumps that pushed progressive councilwoman Nithya Raman past Spencer Pratt by about just 3,000 votes.
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4: Here's your Wild Horse Resort and Casino weather update. Tonight the skies will be mostly cloudy but gradually clearing as the night continues, with winds averaging around 3 to 8 miles an hour while temperatures settle near 50 degrees. Tomorrow you'll see sunny skies with calm winds averaging around 5 to 9 miles an hour with temperatures reaching highs in the low 80s. 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
12: Huge case that we heard nothing about when it happened. We've now heard about it because there's been a conviction in the case. But it's the case of, I've been saying, Henry Nowak. Kay, of course, is from the UK and says that it's really not. It's pronounced Novak. A W is pronounced V. We'll go Novak for this interview. Kay, how are you?
13: I was good today up until I started really getting into the nitty gritty of this case. And yeah, Novak. I mean, it's kind of like my name, Smythe, Smith, Smythe, you know, it's one of those. Pronounce it however you feel most comfortable. I just assumed that it was Novak.